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3: This

0: Donald Trump has started his two-day trip to Ireland with a meeting with the Irish president. He's describing the two countries as having a great relationship and said he thinks a unified Ireland will happen at some point.
1: We're talking about it, and you got the right man over here to get it moving. But yeah, I think it would be a fantastic thing. Now, the UK will have something to say about it, obviously, but I think it would be a great thing. I mean, how can it be bad?
0: A cryptocurrency billionaire has given Reform UK £36 million just a day after another major donor gave the same amount. It's prompted renewed calls on Andy Burnham to cap political donations. Hundreds of protesters have gathered in Portsmouth for rival anti-migrant and counter-demonstrations. Police imposed conditions on both groups and warned that anyone inciting violence or failing to comply could be arrested. And Oscar-winning British film producer Jeremy Thomas has died aged 77. His publicist said he passed away peacefully at his country home in Oxfordshire. That's the latest from Radio News Hub. I'm Ben Monte.
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0: Donald Trump has started his two-day trip to Ireland with a meeting with the Irish president. He's describing the two countries as having a great relationship and said he thinks a unified Ireland will happen at some point.
1: We're talking about it, and you got the right man over here to get it moving. But yeah, I think it would be a fantastic thing. Now, the UK will have something to say about it, obviously, but I think it would be a great thing. I mean, how can it be bad?
0: A cryptocurrency billionaire has given Reform UK £36 million just a day after another major donor gave the same amount. It's prompted renewed calls on Andy Burnham to cap political donations. Hundreds of protesters have gathered in Portsmouth for rival anti-migrant and counter-demonstrations. Police imposed conditions on both groups and warned that anyone inciting violence or failing to comply could be arrested. And Oscar-winning British film producer Jeremy Thomas has died aged 77. His publicist said he passed away peacefully at his country home in Oxfordshire. That's the latest from Radio News Hub. I'm Ben Monte.
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0: Winds gradually easing later on as rain moves further south, where it will stay cloudy and humid, but fresher with clearer spells in the north, lows of 14 degrees Celsius.
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0: Donald Trump has started his two-day trip to Ireland with a meeting with the Irish president. He's describing the two countries as having a great relationship and said he thinks a unified Ireland will happen at some point.
1: We're talking about it, and you got the right man over here to get it moving. But yeah, I think it would be a fantastic thing. Now, the UK will have something to say about it, obviously, but I think it would be a great thing. I mean, how can it be bad?
0: A cryptocurrency billionaire has given Reform UK £36 million just a day after another major donor gave the same amount. It's prompted renewed calls on Andy Burnham to cap political donations. Hundreds of protesters have gathered in Portsmouth for rival anti-migrant and counter-demonstrations. Police imposed conditions on both groups and warned that anyone inciting violence or failing to comply could be arrested. And Oscar-winning British film producer Jeremy Thomas has died aged 77. His publicist said he passed away peacefully at his country home in Oxfordshire. That's the latest from Radio News Hub. I'm Ben Monte.
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0: Winds gradually easing later on as rain moves further south, where it will stay cloudy and humid, but fresher with clearer spells in the north, lows of 14 degrees Celsius.
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4: This

0: Donald Trump has started his two-day trip to Ireland with a meeting with the Irish president. He's describing the two countries as having a great relationship and said he thinks a unified Ireland will happen at some point.
1: We're talking about it, and you got the right man over here to get it moving. But yeah, I think it would be a fantastic thing. Now, the UK will have something to say about it, obviously, but I think it would be a great thing. I mean, how can it be bad?
0: A cryptocurrency billionaire has given Reform UK £36 million just a day after another major donor gave the same amount. It's prompted renewed calls on Andy Burnham to cap political donations. Hundreds of protesters have gathered in Portsmouth for rival anti-migrant and counter-demonstrations. Police imposed conditions on both groups and warned that anyone inciting violence or failing to comply could be arrested. And Oscar-winning British film producer Jeremy Thomas has died aged 77. His publicist said he passed away peacefully at his country home in Oxfordshire. That's the latest from Radio News Hub. I'm Ben Monte.
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0: Winds gradually easing later on as rain moves further south, where it will stay cloudy and humid, but fresher with clearer spells in the north, lows of 14 degrees Celsius.
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4: This

I used to meet you down on Woods Creek Road. You did your hair up like you were famous, even though it's only church where we were going. Now, Sunday mornings I just sleep in,

0: Donald Trump has started his two-day trip to Ireland with a meeting with the Irish president. He's describing the two countries as having a great relationship and said he thinks a unified Ireland will happen at some point.
1: We're talking about it, and you got the right man over here to get it moving. But yeah, I think it would be a fantastic thing. Now, the UK will have something to say about it, obviously, but I think it would be a great thing. I mean, how can it be bad?
0: A cryptocurrency billionaire has given Reform UK £36 million just a day after another major donor gave the same amount. It's prompted renewed calls on Andy Burnham to cap political donations. Hundreds of protesters have gathered in Portsmouth for rival anti-migrant and counter-demonstrations. Police imposed conditions on both groups and warned that anyone inciting violence or failing to comply could be arrested. And Oscar-winning British film producer Jeremy Thomas has died aged 77. His publicist said he passed away peacefully at his country home in Oxfordshire. That's the latest from Radio News Hub. I'm Ben Monte.
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0: Winds gradually easing later on as rain moves further south, where it will stay cloudy and humid, but fresher with clearer spells in the north, lows of 14 degrees Celsius.
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4: This is-

going right. I didn't know.

0: Donald Trump has started his two-day trip to Ireland with a meeting with the Irish president. He's describing the two countries as having a great relationship and said he thinks a unified Ireland will happen at some point.
1: We're talking about it, and you got the right man over here to get it moving. But yeah, I think it would be a fantastic thing. Now, the UK will have something to say about it, obviously, but I think it would be a great thing. I mean, how can it be bad?
0: A cryptocurrency billionaire has given Reform UK £36 million just a day after another major donor gave the same amount. It's prompted renewed calls on Andy Burnham to cap political donations. Hundreds of protesters have gathered in Portsmouth for rival anti-migrant and counter-demonstrations. Police imposed conditions on both groups and warned that anyone inciting violence or failing to comply could be arrested. And Oscar-winning British film producer Jeremy Thomas has died aged 77. His publicist said he passed away peacefully at his country home in Oxfordshire. That's the latest from Radio News Hub. I'm Ben Monte.
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0: Winds gradually easing later on as rain moves further south, where it will stay cloudy and humid, but fresher with clearer spells in the north, lows of 14 degrees Celsius.
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4: Donald Trump has started his two-day trip to Ireland with a meeting with the Irish president. He's describing the two countries as having a great relationship and said he thinks a unified Ireland will happen at some point.
5: We're talking about it, and you got the right man over here to get it moving. But yeah, I think it would be a fantastic thing. Now, the UK will have something to say about it, obviously, but I think it would be a great thing. I mean, how can it be bad?
4: A cryptocurrency billionaire has given Reform UK £36 million just a day after another major donor gave the same amount. It's prompted renewed calls on Andy Burnham to cap political donations. Hundreds of protesters have gathered in Portsmouth for rival anti-migrant and counter-demonstrations. Police imposed conditions on both groups and warned that anyone inciting violence or failing to comply could be arrested. And Oscar-winning British film producer Jeremy Thomas has died aged 77. His publicist said he passed away peacefully at his country home in Oxfordshire. That's the latest from Radio News Hub. I'm Ben Monte.
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0: Winds gradually easing later on as rain moves further south, where it will stay cloudy and humid, but fresher with clearer spells in the north, lows of 14 degrees Celsius.
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0: Vicky D brings us to the end of this morning's 80s at 8. From 1981, we just played Star. Playing next on Marley in the Morning, it's the Midway Extended Play.
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4: Donald Trump has started his 2-day trip to Ireland with a meeting with the Irish president. He's describing the two countries as having a great relationship and said he thinks a unified Ireland will happen at some point.
5: We're talking about it, and you got the right man over here to get it moving. But yeah, I think it would be a fantastic thing. Now, the UK will have something to say about it, obviously, but I think it would be a great thing. I mean, how can it be bad?
4: A cryptocurrency billionaire has given Reform UK £36 million just a day after another major donor gave the same amount. It's prompted renewed calls on Andy Burnham to cap political donations. Hundreds of protesters have gathered in Portsmouth for rival anti-migrant and counter-demonstrations. Police imposed conditions on both groups and warned that anyone inciting violence or failing to comply could be arrested. And Oscar-winning British film producer Jeremy Thomas has died aged 77. His publicist said he passed away peacefully at his country home in Oxfordshire. That's the latest from Radio News Hub. I'm Ben Monte.
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0: Winds gradually easing later on as rain moves further south, where it will stay cloudy and humid, but fresher with clearer spells in the north, lows of 14 degrees Celsius.
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0: So you're 5 at 9, well and truly underway. The first two tracks have already played. The second track I played you, the one that just played, was of course The Carpenters. The track was called Solitaire. Any idea of the year of that one? And of course we kicked off your 5 at 9, track number one this morning from The Tremolos, and Call Me Number One. I've got three more tracks to play you this morning, and then as always, of course, we'll go through the answers together. Looking for an easy 2 out of 5 this morning to win you that virtual gold star. Next up, as track number 3, is Tight Fit. The track was called Fantasy Island. But what was the year?
1: The 5 at 9.

There we go. This morning's five at nine have successfully played. We're going to rewind back to track number one, go through the answers together. Of course, I'm going to remind you, I'm looking for an easy 2 out of 5 to win you that virtual gold star this morning. Track number one this morning came from the Tremolos. The track was called Call Me Number One. That was released in 1969. Second track, The Carpenters, the vocals of the late, great Karen Carpenter, Voice of an Angel. I say it every time. The track was called Solitaire. That was released back in 1975. Seriously, has there ever been a female vocalist to match Karen Carpenter? I think not. Personal opinion only, of course. Third track, we played Tight Fit. The track was called Fantasy Island. That was released in 1982. Your fourth track this morning came from Extreme, a gorgeous track that reached number one that year. The track was called More Than Words. So that was released in 1991. And the fifth and final track this morning, a massive, massive tip of the hat to Freddie Mercury. Micah, Grace Kelly, released in 2007. So a quick recap, the answers were 69, 75, 82, 91 and 2007. Did you get your two? I'm sure most of you did. If you didn't, don't worry, because we'll be giving you another chance same time tomorrow here on your favourite breakfast show. Here's a current offering from Sam Smith that he calls When He's Gone. Hey.

0: 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We'll be right back.
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0: 25 minutes away from 9 o'clock. It's Marley in the Morning. Today in music history, back in 1979, the film Quadrophenia was released. Based on The Who's 1973 rock opera, the film featured Phil Daniels, Toya Wilcox, Ray Winston, Michael Elphick and Sting as the face. Being a mod myself back in those days, that was an absolute ritual to watch that movie every single day, honestly. I know it word for word. We just played one of the tracks from the movie and the album, The Who, of course, and their iconic 5:15.
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0: Being Monday morning, I get to introduce you to this week's featured classic album. This week's album is New Gold Dream, 81, 82, 83, 84, and it was the fifth studio album from Scottish band Simple Minds. It was released in September 1982 by the record label Virgin, and it's considered to be the defining album of the new pop movement of the early 80s. The album was also considered a turning point for the band, whose previous studio albums didn't gain significant commercial success. Lead singer Jim Kerr said that every band or artist with a history has an album that's their holy grail. I suppose New Gold Dream was ours. We're going to start with the track that was released as the third track from the album in November 1982. The track's called Someone, Somewhere in Summertime.

0: So we've just played the first track from this week's featured classic album, Simple Minds album New Gold Dream, 81, 82, 83, 84. The track we just played, released as the third single, was called Someone Somewhere in Summertime. In 2008 interview, Jim Kerr said of the song, "I think Someone Somewhere in Summertime's songwriting craft gives the feeling that we'd arrived. That's where we'd reached some kind of maturity." We'll be playing a second track from the album same time tomorrow here on your favourite breakfast show. Meanwhile, we head for 2005, an absolute gem of a track from Coldplay.
1: Dave Marley at breakfast.

10 minutes away from 10 o'clock. Madonna there, a track that she released earlier this year, but it's been re-released and slightly remixed alongside Kylie. That's Love Sensation, the After Hours mix. Before that one, Coldplay took us back to 2005 with A Message. It's Marley in the Morning. Time for a couple more tracks before we finish with our theme tune finish. Here's the new single from Jungle. It's called Sunshine.

0: So there you go, the final track on this morning's breakfast show, and it's a birthday shout right now to Ashley Roberts, born today back in 1981, singer with the Pussycat Dolls, who of course just played. We played Don't Ya featuring Busta Rhymes. Before that one, Jungle's new single called Sunshine. And that's it for today. It's led us to the end of this morning's breakfast show. As always, it's been a pleasure having you company. And of course, as always, I'm going to finish with a theme tune. When BBC Radio 1 officially launched on September the 30th, 1967, to fill the void left by the outlawed offshore pirate stations, charismatic DJ Tony Blackburn became the first voice heard on the network by hosting his very first breakfast show. Kicking off the historical breakfast show, he famously played the Move's Flowers in the Rain as the station debut track, setting an upbeat, cheerful tone that defined his morning sound. For his signature theme tune during those early years on BBC Radio 1, Tony Blackburn used Beefeaters by the John Dankworth Orchestra. It's our theme tune finished today. Have a great Monday. I'll see you tomorrow morning at 7 o'clock.
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2: A group of MPs are calling for a new law to address the threat of AI on human rights. It follows warnings from the boss of Anthropic, who says that AI could take over the internet. But US President Donald Trump says America should keep pushing ahead with AI.
3: We shouldn't be bringing it up, and they're bringing up things that won't happen. But whoever wins with AI wins, you know. It's an expression that I came up with, and it's true.
2: Leaders in Scotland, Wales and Northern Ireland will meet in Cardiff today to sign an agreement on a call for independence referendums. First ministers representing the SNP, Plaid Cymru and Sinn Féin are all pushing on Downing Street for constitutional change. There's calls today for a cap on political donations following two £36 million donations from crypto billionaires to Reform UK. The party say the money donated will be used to fund its preparation for office. And schools in England will be cutting down on dessert and deep-fried foods as part of the first new school food standards for a decade. Desserts will now have to be served with fruit, while meals high in fat and salt, like sausages and pizza, will also be limited. From Radio News Hub, I'm Frankie Hersine.
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3: It is indeed, and I have to say, I really, really like it when, you know, someone's queued up their music to the news, and it fits perfectly within the slot. You'd be surprised, listeners, that doesn't happen very often in the world of radio, unless you're working for some kind of automated system and it queues everything up perfectly for you. But for us, proper grassroots DJs on the air, we have to time everything ourselves to the letter. Most of the time, as I said, maybe I'm speaking for myself here, your music gets faded out a little bit as the news rolls in, but not today. Paul managed to cue it up perfectly, and you had a quick little 15-second gap of nothing. I like when that happens. It's a rare moment. Not much amuses us radio DJs, to be honest. That's the reality of it. Anyway, I'm going to tell you what's going on today on Rebellious Jukebox. It is a themed Thursday show. I've already had some great requests from Chris. He's ready to go, which is nice because he does tune in very loyally every week. Thank you, Chris. I do have one of the songs that you've requested. I'm going to see if I can find any of the others just to pad out my selection. But the theme, as Paul so kindly introduced it before, it's going to be stars and planets, because I was speaking to Martin a few weeks ago and he made the suggestion of, well, why don't you do a kind of celestial heavenly bodies sort of theme when we were talking about what to play. And I thought, yeah, sun, moon, stars, there's loads of songs about that. And then I found that I had too many kind of heavenly celestial bodies songs, so I've had to break it down into three parts. So this is the second part. We're going to do the stars and planets. And I'm going to start off with a song that I've been kind of toying with. I've been kind of hesitantly avoiding it, but at the same time wanting to play it. And today's the day. This is the perfect day to be playing this song. I'm talking about the Rosillos and Destination Venus. And for some reason, the Rosillos have been kind of floating in the back of my mind the last couple of months, I'm going to say. I don't know what it is. Occasionally, like, this song in particular will just start playing in the back of my head out of nowhere, and then I'll start thinking about the Rosillos. I don't know why. I mean, I was even having a conversation that mentioned the Rosillos the other day with Martin. We were talking about them in the kitchen. Well, they got mentioned. So there's something going on there. I'm going to have to Google the celestial calendar and actually see what's going on, because last week we had that lunar eclipse, so I'm going to see what's going on. While I do that, you can listen to some very lovely music, because watching and listening and waiting for me to Google things is boring. So let's start the show off with Destination Venus by that lovely Scottish band, the Rosillos.

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2: Right, I'm going to continue on with the stars. I need to set the sun there. Stars and planets theme. I'm getting ahead of myself. The sun's going to be next Thursday. So I did promise you that I would Google, use Dr. Google, as it were. And when I say doctor, I mean like professor. I don't mean doctor. Dr. Google in this instance. And ask Dr. Google what's going on with the stars today. So what Google said was, today's main astrological sky-watching positions feature Mercury and Venus in Virgo/Libra, while the moon passes close to the Pleiades cluster. Exciting, isn't it? Now, what does that actually mean? Not sure. However, Google says that the general vibe, right, this is important, this is the bit you want to know. What's the vibe going to be because of the stars? Cosmic energy transitions away from heavy fire signs to grounded service-oriented Virgo and social Libra themes, as well as approaching next week's new moon. So if you know your what's, I was going to say, histrionics there. No, your zodiac, that's the word I want. If you know your zodiac, obviously Virgo is an earth sign. Libra is an air sign, I believe. Again, I don't know what that means, but I don't know, things are going to become a bit more grounded. So if you've been feeling a bit ungrounded and a bit up in the air, up in the stars, see what I did there? You're going to come back down to earth, I think. And I did look up this cluster called the Pleiades. I hope I'm pronouncing that right. The Pleiades structure. The Pleiades. I'm struggling with my words today, and I know why, and I can't tell you. But the Pleiades cluster. I thought, I've never heard of that before. I'm going to Google this. I'm not going to just pass it over as something I don't know. I'm going to learn. So this is your opportunity to learn as well. What it is, because it's very interesting. This particular cluster, it's a bright open star cluster located about 400 to 440 light years from Earth, which is far away, and it's part of the constellation Taurus, which is quite nice. And the cluster contains about, Google says over 1,000 stars. I don't know how they've counted all these stars, but apparently it contains over 1,000 stars. However, only about 6 or 7 are typically visible to the naked eye from Earth. It's pretty mind-blowing. So either that means the stars are a bit closer to us, or they're bigger and brighter because they're young stars. So as a star dies, now I'm not reading this from Google, I know this. As a star dies, it shrinks into itself, I believe, and it appears smaller. Again, that could also be because it's further away, I'm not sure. But I'm not Brian Cox, so I'm doing my best. And apparently this cluster reflects a blue kind of glow, which is caused by starlight reflecting off a passing cloud of interstellar dust, which is quite nice. And as I said, the cluster is quite young, so that's what I thought. So stars that appear brighter to us are younger, maybe a little bit closer, and they're only about 100 million years old, which is young in terms of stars. And it sits near the constellation Orion, if you're looking for it out there. It's near Orion. And it's most prominent in the night sky during autumn and winter, which makes sense as well. We're talking about it today. Now, what I found really interesting about this star cluster is actually the name origin. Because I was looking at that, and the spelling, P-L-E-I, looked a bit kind of Greek to me. And it is. So apparently, the Greeks named this particular cluster after the seven heavenly sisters. So this cluster is also known as the seven sisters. So the sisters are Maia, Electra, Alcone, Taygeti, I hope I'm pronouncing this right, Astrolope, now this one's a bit tricky, I'm struggling, Seleno, I think, and Merope. Now these sisters were actually the daughters of Atlas and Pleione. So if you know your Greek mythology, you probably know the stories. I don't. I'm going to have to look this up. Also, the Maoris apparently have a connection to this cluster. So many cultures tracked this particular cluster for calendars and seasonal changes, including the Maori from New Zealand, the Japanese Subaru, which is not a car. We're talking about Japanese people. And the ancient Celtic traditions tied to Samhain. Again, I don't know what that is, but if you want to find out more, I suggest you Google it. Now, getting back to the songs that I played, we ended that little cluster of songs with T-Rex and Planet Queen, which, again, such a brilliant song. Is it from Electric Warrior? I think it's from the Electric Warrior album from memory. It's a brilliant album, that, but it's a brilliant song. And again, there's so many songs by T-Rex that I forget about until you play them and you go, yeah, why don't I listen to that more? That's one of them. Starting off, I did the Rosillos with Destination Venus, which was a request from Chris Summerhill, although I already had it in my list, so that was perfect. And then in between, I had to play Shocking Blue and Venus because it's a brilliant song. And if you didn't know, Shocking Blue were from the Netherlands. They were Dutch, weren't they? Which doesn't explain why they sing in English, but there you go. The good old Shocking Blue. That's one of the songs that I remember from my childhood very, very distinctly. Always on the radio when I was growing up. That particular version. I'm not talking about the cover version. So moving on, what am I going to play for you next? I don't know whether it's too early to be playing weird music, but considering it's, you know, we're getting up to 5:30 already, I'm going to do it now. I'm going to play you a couple of weird songs. I'm not going to tell you what they are because I just want you to sit back and listen. I don't want you to run away from your radio or whatever device you're listening on. So I'm going to kick it off with this banger of a tune.
0: I took a trip in a

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You jumped into your Gemini,

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Well, I peeped through the crack and looked way back. A stardust trail leading back to you. What did I do? What could I do? Yes, what did I do?

Nina Hagen there with Stargirl, because stars in the title, so it gets in the show. Starting us off, though, we had the legendary Stardust Cowboy, or Norman Carl Odom, not sure how you pronounce his last name. And his song, his legendary song, of course, I Took a Trip on a Gemini Spaceship. And I don't know how many people know this. I mean, I actually discovered this way after I discovered the legendary Stardust Cowboy, that, of course, David Bowie was influenced by him. You listen to a lot of really early David Bowie stuff. You'll see. It's there. If you look for it. I was quite... Well, I wasn't super surprised when I found that out, that, of course, David Bowie was influenced by him. It does make sense, but, yeah, it wasn't... I didn't discover him through David Bowie at all, surprisingly. But one thing I did learn about him is that... this guy, Norman, he was born in Lubbock, Texas. Why is that important? Because Buddy Holly was also born in Lubbock, Texas, and was a legendary Stardust Cowboy in his own right. There you go. In between, I played the Bonzo Dog Doodah Band and Urban Spaceman, because you have to. You've got to play a bit of Neil Innes, Urban Spaceman, for this kind of show, don't you? I mean, my favourite member of the Bonzo Dog Doodah Band, of course, was Paul McCartney. No, sorry, I mean Vivian Stanchel. He was my favourite member, but there's no Vivian Stanchel stuff on the database here. I left it all at home, so I can't play any of his stuff today. But we're going to move on. We're going to play some songs that maybe are a little bit more conventional and expected. Although, I mean, I've got one song here that I've thrown on the playlist just because I actually haven't heard the song before, and it's by somebody I really don't like, and I reckon it's going to be funny if I play it. I think I'm going to kick off with this one. Here we go. This is a completely unexpected curveball, but that's what I like about live radio, because you can just make it up on the spot. Some people like to plan their shows meticulously. I like to plan my shows with the freedom to be able to mess around with it as much as I want. So this is what I'm doing right now. I'm going to play this song by a very lovely man called Christa Berg. Yep, you heard that right. I'm going to play a Christa Berg song now. Good luck. Let's see if we survive this.

0: that was your reward for putting up with Christopher and Duran Duran. I mean, Duran Duran are all right, but, you know, not really one of my favourites. That was a request, however. Duran Duran was a request. And if people enjoy it, I will play it for you. Doesn't matter whether I like it. So that was Duran Duran in the middle with Planet Earth. We ended with The Only Ones and Another Girl, Another Planet, of course. And starting us off, Christopher with The Spaceman Came Travelling. Now, I did say at the beginning, I don't recognise that song. My problem is, I am rubbish at remembering song titles. I really am. I'm good at remembering the chords. If I've learnt the song, I will go, oh yeah, that's the song in A minor, whatever. And, you know, lyrics I can, you know, fairly reliably remember. Titles. No. So as soon as that song started playing, I went, oh yeah, I do know this song. Yeah, okay. And yes, thank you, Martin, it is a Christmas song. However, the title mentions spacemen. It's going in the theme today. And I did say the show is stars and planets. And, you know, I think we can be fairly loose on that theme today. Spacemen are included. Okay. Another thing that's included in this show are adverts. So I now need to jump over to those adverts. So thank you for listening to Rebellious Jukebox on this themed Thursday for this week. Stick around because I'll be back very, very shortly for this very wonderful, cracking advertisement.
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3: How many times can you fit Leak Radio, the phrase itself, into 10 seconds? I've just done it about three times there. So we're going to continue with our spacey stars and planets sort of thing as we come up to the news. We've got about 10 minutes, so I can easily squeeze in these next few songs. They're a mixed bag, but in a good way, in a good way. There's one particular song where I'm going to play in the middle that I had never heard before until I was getting the show ready. So hopefully you've not heard it either and it's something new. But I'm going to start off with something maybe a little bit more familiar, for me at least. I'm going to play some Billy Fury for you and his song, A Thousand Stars. It's been a long time since I've heard this song. I think I've only ever played it once on the radio many years ago back in Australia. So we're going to start the next little segment off with that, and hopefully we'll get it all done before the news is ready. Get ready, off we go.

Each night I count the stars in the skies, hoping that you're not telling me lies. You're with me tonight.

0: was the man himself, Lee Hazlewood, with The Rising Star. And he manages to get in every week, it seems, almost. Good on him. Starting us off, though, we had Billy Fury and 1,000 Stars. And in between, I snuck in The Supremes, when the loveliest starlight starts shining through his eyes. It's a very long title for a song. And it was, they were hoping that to be a comeback record for them, because they weren't having a lot of success at that point. But, you know, they kept going. They kept going. Right, I need to play the news now, so I'll be back with you after this.
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1: MPs are raising concerns over the threat of AI on human rights. It's after the Anthropic boss warned of the speed at which the technology is advancing. Meanwhile, Donald Trump has rejected calls for the US to slow down the development of AI, warning America could lose its lead over China.
2: We're the most sophisticated country in the world, and frankly, I want to keep it that way, because whoever wins, AI wins. We could put guardrails, we can do this and that, but I think you have a lot of negative forces that are bringing it up.
1: Pupils will face their first new school food standards for more than a decade, cutting down on sugary drinks and fatty foods. Things like including fruit with every dessert and limiting foods high in fat and salt will be introduced. Leaders of the SNP, Plaid Cymru and Sinn Féin will meet in Cardiff today to put pressure on Downing Street to hold referendums on independence. First ministers are pushing for constitutional change in their respective countries. And passengers whose trains have been cancelled will be allowed to travel with another company to finish their journey. The government says it's a common sense change to come into force from Sunday. From Radio News Hub, I'm Frankie Hersein.
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0: bright spells at times for many of us, although some cloud and showery outbreaks too, potentially heavy in northern parts later, feeling warmer and humid in the south with highs of 24 degrees Celsius.
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3: I've got to be honest, I wasn't quite listening to the weather there. Did she say 26 degrees? Is it going to get warm again? Hopefully I heard that wrong. One thing I didn't hear wrong was that, what's her name? Nigella Lawson's going to be starting on Bake Off. I mean, I had heard that for a while, but seems like it's kicking off there. Old Nigella on Bake Off. My little sister absolutely loved Nigella when she was a child. I don't know why. We didn't used to really get Nigella Lawson in Australia that much. So at some point she'd seen Nigella Lawson do some kind of cooking thing on the TV and then became absolutely obsessed with her. And yes, DVDs of Nigella's cooking shows were bought. I think my sister owned probably about 3 or 4 of her DVD series and used to watch them just for enjoyment. Mind you, my sister was probably about, I'm going to say about 10, 11, 12 at this point. She might have been younger, she might have been slightly older, I cannot remember. But I do remember her watching a lot of Nigella and a lot of Nigella being in the house. Which, you know, I don't mind, but it was a strange obsession and she thinks I'm weird. Anyway, enough of my troubles. What we're going to do next, though. Now, this next song doesn't mention stars, I don't think, from memory. It doesn't have any planets or anything in the title. However, the band has a name that mentions stars. I'm, of course, talking about Factory Star and their song Arise Europa. I'm going to play this. I'm going to see if it works here on Leek Radio. I've not played it yet on this show. I have played it before on previous shows. Not on the station, but I'm going to kick it off now. So you're going to hear a bit of Factory Star now, and I'll tell you about them more after I play them. Fingers crossed.

Starlight, open wide. Starlight, open up your door. This is New York calling. With movies from the street. Movies with real people. What you get is what you see. Starlight, open wide. Andy Cecil beat Mill. Come on, Ellie, give us a call. We got superstars who talk, they'll do anything at all. Ingrid, Viva, Little Joe, Baby Jane, and EDS. But you'd better call us.

Starlight open wide. Everybody is a star. Split screen, 8-hour movies. We got color, we got sound. Won't you recognize us? We're everything you hate. And it loves all Hollywood movies. He'll scare your hip-hop prince to death. Know that shooting up's for real. That person is screaming, that's the way it really feels. We're all improvising 5 movies in a week. If Hollywood doesn't call us,

Starlight open wide. Dudes and movies, what you did to art. Can you see beauty in ugliness? Or is it playing in the dirt? There are stars out on the New York streets. We want to capture them on film. But if no one wants to see them, we'll make another and another. Starlight let us in that magic room. We've all dreamt of Hollywood, it can't happen too soon. Won't you give us $1 million, the rent's due? And he'll give you 2 movies and a pop.

0: Silver Apples and Starlight Noodle, which is a brilliant name for a song, and sounds quite tasty, actually. I don't know what Starlight Noodles taste like, but someone needs to try to invent something of that nature. Starting off, we had Factory Star and Arise Europa. And Factory Star, I'll tell you a bit about them. They were, unfortunately, they don't exist anymore, but they were a band fronted by Martin Brahma, who has fronted many bands over the years, including Blue Orchids, excuse me. Choking on myself there. Including Blue Orchids, House of All, more recently, and, of course, a leading member of The Fall. And that track was off the album Enter Castle Perilous, and I played a track from that album a couple of weeks ago, I believe. It was released in 2011, and I'm not sure if you can still get it anywhere. I mean, I've definitely got a copy, obviously, but I wonder if you can still order it. I know you can probably go to Bandcamp and find yourself a copy or download it digitally. I'm sure you probably still can find it somewhere. It's out there. It's out there. So if you like the sound of that, definitely check out some more Factory Star. I'll be playing them on my shows, as I do regularly. But in between, I had songs for, well, the album Songs for Drella by Lou Reed and John Cale with the song Starlight. Now, Songs for Drella, definitely an amazing album from 1990, of course. It's one of the best albums ever made, I believe. And if you don't know, the album was a tribute, oh, could you call it a tribute, I suppose, to Andy Warhol and his influence on Lou Reed and John Cale, who of course were members of the Velvet Underground, weren't they? I mean, if you listen to my show, you will know this. I am still surprised that some people don't know who Andy Warhol was, but he was of course a trailblazing American artist, wasn't he? Leader of the American version of pop art, because we had a British version over here, which I think started a bit earlier than the American version. Look into British pop art. I really do like British pop art. Anyway, I'm digressing. But he was a huge figure, of course, Andy Warhol. He was a filmmaker, a painter, a printmaker. He was into photography, publishing, performance, everything. He did everything. It's pretty good for a little immigrant kid whose family came from Lithuania. So he, nice working class boy, made good, really. But this album was a tribute to him. And the name Drella, if you're wondering, was actually a nickname that was given to Andy. I don't think he liked it very much. It was coined by one of his superstars called Ondine. And it was a contraction of the words Dracula and Cinderella, which kind of sums up Andy Warhol in a strange kind of way. I don't know what he would have said, though, if you'd quizzed him on it. But I love that album. I think my favourite song on that album has to be Work. If I think of all the tracks on it, Work. I think that song in itself is a masterpiece, because it is just the advice you want to give to a young creative of any discipline starting in their career. And I know I discovered that song when I was at art school, and it taught me a lot, believe me. I do credit that song with a lot of things in terms of my creative attitude, but I'm waffling. I need to move on to the adverts again here, because it is already just after 6:15. So let's crack on with these adverts, and I'll come back at you with some more music. So thank you for choosing to listen to Leak Radio, and I hope you're enjoying the Stars and Planets show here on Rebellious Jukebox. But in the meantime, let's play these adverts, and I'll be back.
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2: It is indeed. You have tuned into the right station, if you are wondering, and this is the right show to be listening to. I'm going to take this opportunity in the show to remind you that I am back on tomorrow evening at 5 until 7 p.m, and I will be playing part two of my Mark Riley interview. We had to do two parts in the end because we didn't manage to get through... Well, we only got through a small snippet of things that we'd planned to discuss in our first interview, so we had to book in another day to finish off, and so we've got a part one and a part two. Thank you for everyone who tuned in live last week and listened to it. I got some really great messages before, during, and after the show, which was really amazing. And people have also listened back on our Listen Again page. Our Listen Again page is great, by the way, on our website, because you can see all sorts of different interviews that the other presenters have done as well. I've got a couple of interviews on there, one with Dave Rowntree, who was the drummer from Blur. Of course you knew that. And also my interview with Becky May, who is a Manchester-based poet, who is doing some really interesting stuff at the moment, actually. She's involved in quite a few poetry events and festivals coming up, which is fantastic. She's doing some great things. So you can go back to the Listen Again page on our website and have a look and see if there's anything that catches your fancy. And again, my interview, my whole show and interview got replayed this morning, at 10 a.m. this morning. So if anyone tuned into that, again, thank you very much. Right, I'm going to move on now. So you've probably been sitting here thinking, Tansy, when are you going to play David Bowie? Because he sang about stars. He sang a lot of songs about stars. And no, I'm not going to play Starman, because if you want to listen to that, you can listen to that in your own time. That song is played to death. I'm going to play a different song from the same album. So that's confused you, hasn't it? Yeah. So we are going to do some David Bowie in the show. I really wish I had Black Star. I don't have a copy of that album. I remember when it came out. Of course, we all remember where we were when we found out David Bowie died. I was still here in the UK. I hadn't moved back to Australia yet. That was quite a strange time. But it took me a long time to understand that album, and I didn't buy it, and I wish I had done. I need to get a copy, and if I had a copy, I'd be playing Black Star from that album, but I can't. I'm going to play this instead. I'm going to play David Bowie and the song simply titled Star.

This is a bit cheeky there, playing Lou Reed twice in the same show. I don't like doing that very often, but considering I played him in collaboration with John Cale, I think I can get away with it. That was Lou Reed and Shooting Star. Starting off, we had Bowie and Star. And yes, okay, he was singing about rock stars, and so was Iggy Pop. But look, I'm gonna let it slide. Because, you know, I'm gonna open up... Well, I'm not going to open up the genre or the theme too far, but, you know, I'm allowed to. It's my show. And the song I had by Iggy Pop featured The Stooges, and that was from the album Skull Ring, which came out in 2004, something like that. And it's an interesting album because it's him, Iggy, I mean, Mr. Pop, I should say, collaborating with all sorts of different artists. So each track features a different artist along with Iggy. So there was a couple of songs featuring the Stooges, I believe, and including that one, Dead Rockstar. And I'm trying to remember, I remember a video clip from around the time of Iggy Pop with Peaches, and I'm thinking it would have probably been from that album. It was so long ago, I remember it when it was out, and I remember seeing it many years later. Being reminded of it. I'm surprised to think that album was from that far back. It doesn't seem like it was that long ago, but there you go. Memory. Strange thing. Time moves forward. Speaking of time moving forward, it is 6:35, so I'm going to squeeze in a couple of more tracks as we head up to the top of the hour and the end of the show. I'm also going to let you know that Will won't be in here live today. He's not well, unfortunately. However, there will be a repeat of his show on after the news, so you won't miss your weekly dose of Will. Don't worry. Now, what am I going to play for you next? Aha! So, kind of continuing on with our American... I mean, David Bowie's not American, but Iggy, Lou Reed. I'm going to kind of stick it within that little group, and I'm going to play the New York Dolls for you next with a song that... It doesn't really get remembered much, does it? It's a shame, but it doesn't. So I'm going to play this next one for you. It's the New York Dolls with Lonely Planet Boy. Because we need the New York Dolls in this world, in this day and age. And I have just realised I've been playing them quite a lot on my shows for the last few weeks, which is no bad thing. So let's keep moving forward with our stars and planet theme with the New York Dolls.

0: That was a little forgotten song by The Sweet there. That was Stairway to the Stars. And I was looking that up, actually, because I couldn't remember ever finding that song. Obviously, I've got it, but I don't remember listening to it. So it was never put on an album, surprisingly. I thought it was. It was released as a single. It was released as a single, and I don't think it ever was put on an album, apart from it maybe being a bonus track on reissues of things or... Yeah, there's not much information about it. I do remember, I've obviously got it in my archive, but I don't remember listening to it. But I must have done at some point, just forgotten. Starting us off though, we have the New York Dolls and A Lonely Planet Boy from their debut album. And it's just one of those songs which is really, really lovely. It's not the kind of thing that you'd think of when it comes to the New York Dolls. Well, most people maybe not. They think of the New York Dolls, if they know them, as being a bit more raucous and loud and punchy, but they could do more subtle things, and that's quite a beautiful little song. You can hear all sorts of influences through that song, which is not surprising considering they were influenced by a lot of really great music, which they managed to turn into their own thing, which is wonderful. New York Dolls are brilliant. Stylish band as well. You don't get a lot of bands that are as stylish as the New York Dolls, I have to say. In between, I made a bit of a mistake, I have to apologise. I played a song by the Rolling Stones and I was getting it mixed up with another song. Apologies, I played the wrong song there, basically. So if you were a bit offended by that song, I do apologise, I take responsibility, I made a mistake. I played The Wrong Choice by the Stones. But it was from Goat's Head Soup, if you're wondering. So if you want to avoid that album, you know which one to avoid now. Again, apologies. Don't write in letters and hang me, please. Right, I have to move on now because it's already 6:47, which means there's 13 minutes of the show left. So I am going to play one more set of adverts before I squeeze in the last few songs. And they're going to be strange because I've left the strange songs to the end of the show. So thank you for listening to Rebellious Jukebox again this week. Hope you're enjoying it. I'll be back with you very soon.
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0: I said the last part of my show was going to be a bit strange and a bit unusual, and it is going to be. I'm going to play literally some experimental music for you. Now, one of them I have played before on a Friday, but it hasn't been for a while, and I think it's worth playing again because it is a very important track. However, the first one I'm going to play for you... Well, I'm actually going to play... Again, I'm going to play two tracks by this particular person, and it's not something that I normally do. But because of the theme, I think it would be a very interesting way to end the show. So the first track, now I have to admit, I'm not a massive fan of this individual and his music, although I do find it quite interesting. So I'm of course talking about Stockhausen. I know that is such a kind of oh dear, what's the word? Pretentious choice. But these next three songs are all early examples of, you know, electronic music, and they're all connected to space and the spheres and celestial things. So Stockhausen did a suite of compositions about the zodiac. Three compositions, one for each sign, I believe, from memory. I remember researching this many, many years ago because I did do a little feature on my show in Australia. So I'm going to play one to start. We'll see if we have enough time to squeeze in the second one, but I'm going to play you this one here because it is my birth sign, indeed, so I'm going to play it for you. This is Stockhausen with his song Steinbock, in other words, Capricorn. Very interesting. We'll talk a little bit about electronic music if I have the time, especially the person I'm playing in the middle. So see what you think. If you like it, let me know.

0: That was Joanna M. Baer with Music of the Spheres from 1938, would you believe? That's one of the earliest electronic music compositions and possibly the first one by a woman. I've talked about her before, but she was a German composer. And that particular piece of music was actually intended as a prelude for her unrealised political opera called Status Quo. So I'm not too sure why that opera never went ahead. But the piece itself was composed for three electrical instruments or strings. I've never actually seen this piece performed. So I think there might be some footage out online somewhere. I'm going to have to check it out, but it's very curious and I'm going to have to do some more research. But the other track I had for you was a Steinbock by, what's his name? Stockhausen, from his Zodiac piece. And that was interesting because he composed 12 distinct melodies of music arranged in chromatic order, so each sign had its own unique tone and pitch. So, for example, Leo starts and ends on an A. Curious. I will have to do an electronic show one day, but I'm not going to be able to right now because the show is finishing. So thank you so much for tuning in to Rebellious Studios.
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2: For over 100 years, Willis Croft Solicitors have supported individuals...

0: The leaders in Scotland, Wales and Northern Ireland have declared that Westminster's time is coming to an end. It was part of a joint agreement aimed at putting pressure on Downing Street to hold referendums on independence. Next, a group of MPs are calling for a new law to address the threat of AI on human rights. The Joint Committee on Human Rights say regulators lack the power to test AI systems before they're released to the public. New research has found autistic children find some aspects of crossing the road challenging. A number of recommendations have been made by the project to help tackle things like navigating parked cars and busy roads. Dr. Yi Munley from Leeds University worked on it.
1: It's not just about learning the practical skills on how to cross the road. It's also about them feeling anxiety and fear of unexpected events, so they may need additional help on top of the practical skills.
0: And Oasis fans are eagerly anticipating a tour announcement later. That's following their drone light show in Manchester on Thursday. That's the latest from Radio News Hub. I'm Tanita Sims.
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0: Bright spells at times for many of us, although some cloud and showery outbreaks too, potentially heavy in northern parts, feeling warmer in the south with highs of 24 degrees Celsius.
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0: Right, spells at times for many of us, although some cloud and showery outbreaks too. Potentially heavy in northern parts, feeling warmer in the south with highs of 24 degrees Celsius.
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Good afternoon. You're with Midday with Sophia. I'm Sophia, and for the next hour, we're keeping things light, honest, and very real. So let me just look at the weather for a sec. Okay, it is raining down here at Leek. It's not heavy rain. It's just like little, you know, spits of rain. So it's not that bad. I just walked outside about 5 seconds ago. It's not cold. It's not too windy. It's just perfect, honestly. So if you're outside today, just make sure you carry with you an umbrella in case it gets a bit heavy later down the line today in the afternoon. So today's theme is say it like it is and not being rude and definitely not saying every thought that comes into your head. Just being honest enough to admit when, you know, something isn't, you know, working, when you need to say no or when you're pretending you're fine when you're absolutely not. I've got good music, a new Too Real with Sophia episode coming up early in the show, and I want you to think about this one. What's one truth you wish somebody has told you sooner? Right, let's start properly. Here's the next song.

0: I guess you moved on really easily.
1: That was song one, and if that did not wake you up, I don't know what will. So here's something I've realized. We are unbelievably good at lying to yourselves. I'll start on Monday, you know, I don't care, I'm checking their profile once. Meanwhile, you're already checking it, you know, you absolutely care, and you checked it about six times. Right? And sometimes honesty isn't dramatic, it's just admitting what you already know. So keep that question in your head for me. What's one truth you wish somebody has told you sooner? For me, I think that one truth someone has told me sooner is that, well, I'd look at my younger self, really, is that everything will be okay. I am 22 years old, and sometimes I feel like life can be a little bit hectic. You need to have everything figured out. I know people have, like, you know, a car, a house, they got promoted. But the thing is, most of the things that, you know, we see are usually based on social media, and people only show you what they want to see. I know I'm saying this and you already know, and if you do and you're self-aware, that's very, very good, because it shows that you have a very, very positive outlook on life and you have a good and strong mindset. But I just want to remind you that, you know, it's your life, it's your marathon, it's, you know, you are at your own pace, you're not in competition with anyone else. You are the only person you're in competition with was your old self. You know, you need to be the old version of yourself. You need to, what's the word? You need to improve, you need to clap for yourself, basically, because in the end, okay, people will, you know, send you support, they will be there for you, but they won't be there for you like you need it. In a way, you have to push yourself, because who's going to push yourself other than you? You know, if you want to succeed, if you want to get this job, if you want to get married, if you want to move country, you know, some people, I know, they go through this thing where people only clap for them once they get to that point, which is, it's very... in a way, it's good and bad. It's good because it builds your character, it makes them stronger, it shows that, you know, you can go through anything while still being on your own. At the same time, it's bad for people who genuinely do need support. And if you're one of those people, I'm telling you, it will be okay. It's not a temporary thing. It doesn't last forever. And you're doing very, very well. If you're listening to this right now, I am very, very proud of you. So please keep that question in your head for me. Again, what's one truth you wish somebody has told you sooner? Here's song two.
2: It's Sophia. You're with me today with Sophie.
1: No, actually, it's not a song. It is my podcast. I am playing next. Enjoy, and hopefully you take something away from it. Have a good listen and bring some popcorn, because it will be long.
2: And honestly, I'm really glad you're here today. I've had one of those weeks. Actually, this past week, it's already Monday, and it's actually gone by really quickly, but my brain has been doing laps. So buckle in, get comfy, because this is going to be a long one. So before anything else, how are you really doing? And not the, yeah, I'm good, thanks, you gave your nan at Christmas while you're spiritually horizontal. The real answer. Today's show is called Say It Like It Is, and that's the energy for the next hour. Okay, no fake positivity, no sugarcoating, just me being far too honest with you. Hopefully some laughs, and probably at least one moment where you go, oh my god, same. Right, let me start with something tiny that happened this week that I need to get off my chest. So I sent someone a text, and I have to get off my chest, as I said, because I can't stop thinking about it, and I know that you want to hear it too. And that text was 4 minutes drafting, 5 rewrites, 4 level analysis. And after all that, do you know what I sent? Haha, okay, no worries, with an exclamation mark. I did not feel in my soul. Inside, okay, there was chaos. And outside, apparently I was thrilled. And because I'm clearly in a confessional mood, here's another one. So last week, I remember, I went to Asda. And the shop assistant asked, did you find everything okay? Which isn't even a real question, it's just background noise near a till. And I replied, yes, thank you, I did, in the poshest voice I've ever produced. And I don't even know who that was. I mean, she's never appeared before or since. Anyway, third one. I once told the cinema guy, you too, when he said, enjoy your meal. Not the film, my meal. I was holding popcorn. and he wasn't even serving food. I generally think about this monthly. Okay, fourth, I waved back at someone who was waving at the person behind me. Generally a full wave, big smile, and I realized halfway through, couldn't undo it. Turned into stretching, stretched for 6 seconds on a train platform. Nobody was fooled. Okay, I generally respect those people that if something generally embarrassing happens to another person, they don't care. Well, it's not that they don't care. They've seen it, but they pretend not to see. And just so the person doesn't feel, you know, embarrassed. And I generally respect people like that. And because apparently I have no shame left, here's fifth. I once apologized to a mannequin. Full, sorry, mate. After bumping into it, didn't realize until I saw the plastic hand. And I still think about whether anyone saw. Actually, one more. Because this one happened yesterday, okay? I was walking down the street. I had my headphones in, living my main character life. And someone said, morning. I panicked and said, love you, and kept walking. Didn't look back, didn't correct it, just accepted that I told a stranger I loved them at 10:14 a.m. And if you're listening, I meant it. Okay, so that brings me to today's question, and I want you to message in properly for this one. What's something you pretend not to care about but actually really do? I'll go first later. And before that, quick dilemma. Someone sent in this week, currently reading in the messages from my Too Real with Sophia Instagram DMs. My friend keeps joking about something I told her in private, in front of other people, and I laugh along because I don't want to make it awkward, but it's really starting to bother me. Do I say something or let it go? You don't let it go, okay? There's banter, and there's someone using your private stuff as a comedy bit. You need to pull her aside, just the two of you, and say it plainly. Can we just not joke about that in front of other people? It actually gets to me, and it doesn't need to be dramatic. You just need to be honest with her, right? Okay, here's a second dilemma. I said I'd help a friend move a house months ago before I knew what my weekend looked like. Now it clashes with something I actually want to go to. Do I cancel? Okay, well, this really depends if you're replaceable. You know, if there's five other people, message her honestly. But if you're the only help she's got, you grit your teeth and go, okay? People remember who showed up when it was inconvenient. And because apparently it's a dilemma kind of day, here's another one someone sent. Oh, damn. At 3 a.m. Okay, I remember I obviously seen this one because it's red, but I just checked the timing and it was at 3 a.m. So they were overthinking at 3 a.m. So my housemate keeps stealing my oat milk. You were thinking about this at 3 a.m. Are you serious? Stealing my oat milk. Also, oat milk is amazing. If you drink normal milk, drink oat milk. It's just amazing. Anyways, enough about milk. But denies it even though I literally see her pour it. My housemate keeps stealing my oat milk and denies it even though I see her pour it. I don't know why I did that in a different accent. Do I confront her or start labelling it? Okay, take it from me, you confront her gently, okay? You don't need a courtroom scene. Just, babe, I know you're using my oat milk. It's fine sometimes, but can you tell me so I can buy more? If she still denies it, label it with your name in massive Sharpie letters like you're in year 7. Right. Oh, onto the bigger one. The actual say it like it is bit. This one's for anyone who's ever seen someone their own age absolutely smashing it and felt like they're somehow behind. And I'll be honest, this happens to me constantly. I'll generally just be sat there doing absolutely nothing productive. And someone I went to school with, generally a real person, has bought a house. I mean, I'm 22, but I just feel like it's a bit much. Congrats to them, though. They got promoted and they were sat on a beach, somewhere looking like an advert for a life I clearly wasn't invited to. And then I went into a 4-second meltdown and I was like, what am I doing? Am I behind? Should I be on that beach? Then I remember that I don't know their full story. Maybe they're stressed, maybe they're in debt, maybe they cried in the car park before that photo. Nobody posts the arguments they had 5 minutes before the picture. And we're not even comparing ourselves to real people half of the time. If you think about it, we're comparing ourselves to their highlight reel. You know, like people say highlight reel, it's not their real life, it's just a highlight reel. And on their best lighting day, you know, that's just not a fair fight. Nobody has it figured out. And talking about that, actually, my nan is 74 and she still says she's winging it. If she hasn't cracked the code might not exist. So if you feel behind right now, you didn't miss anything. There isn't an instruction manual. Everyone's winging it. Some people just do it in, you know, nicer lighting. And while we're here, let me add something I realized this week. I pretend, honestly, that I'm chill about people cancelling plans, but inside I'm doing full detective work. You know, just, oh, no worries at all. Meanwhile, I'm analysing the tone, the timing, the punctuation, the emoji choice. Yeah, I do that. Basically the whole thing. And I'm basically MI5, okay? And about that, someone messaged me. They messaged me in saying that they pretend not to care about their birthday. Like I said, I'm 22 and I still care about my birthday. I do plan a month in advance. Anyways, but they secretly want to parade a cake, a marching band. If you're listening, you need to rethink that, okay? A marching band. I mean, think big, like they always say. And at least one balloon. I respect that. Another one. Someone pretends they don't care about being left on red, but checks the timestamp like it's stock market data. Right. This one. Someone pretends they don't care about their star sign. I'm a Leo. This is the only one that I know. But refuses to date another Gemini after what happened last time. Damn. I mean, I hope you learn from it in a good way. Sounds like it wasn't a very good experience. Sorry about that. Someone pretends they don't care about winning board games, then brings up Monopoly 4 Christmases ago completely unprompted. I mean, generally, Monopoly is a game for Christmas. Like, if you don't bring Monopoly in Christmas, then you're not doing it right. Anyway, mine, since I said I'd go first, is I pretend I'm chill about being early, then I have a full internal crisis if I'm 2 minutes late. And because we're honest, I'm going to give you a few more. I pretend I don't care about people hearing my playlist, but if someone grabs the aux, I suddenly become a Victorian child protecting my family secrets. And I'm like, you know, that song is private and it's literally Dua Lipa. I also pretend that I don't care about being seen buying something embarrassing, but last week I bought a massive multi-pack of toilet roll and felt like I needed to explain myself to the cashier. You know, in my head, I was like, it's for the house. Where else would it be, Sophia? I pretend, also, I don't care about voice notes. But if someone sends me a 3-minute one, I go into a quiet room, a beverage, and an emotional preparation. Right. Quick challenge while we're on this. Next time someone asks something like, did you want anything from the shop? Give the honest, slightly unhinged, you know, real answer instead of a, no, I'm fine, thanks. Say, actually, yes, actually, I want a chocolate bar that makes me feel like I'm a child again. See what happens. And I take zero responsibility. And funnily enough, today's deeper chat is exactly the sort of thing I go further into on my podcast, Too Real with Sophia. Radio's got a clock ticking over me. Over there, there isn't one. If today's a bit, you know, it was a bit of your kind of thing, go have a listen, right back to it, because I refuse to let this get too deep. 2 weeks running, oof, 2 weeks running, I think a little bit more than that. That's genuinely it from me today. Thank you for being properly honest with me. Keep the messages coming. I read every single one, even the ones I don't get to say. If you're listening to Midday with Sophia, this is Say It Like It Is, and honestly, this might be my favorite episode we've done.
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1: Okay, well, we're back. Honestly, I felt personally attacked by that. I was just sat here listening to everything I had to say while actually, you know, recording this episode last night. If you want to listen to more, actually, it is Too Real with Sophia on Spotify. It is on Apple. It is on... if you go to my Too Real with Sophia Instagram, there is a link and you can listen anywhere. Make sure that you follow just to keep tuned. Honestly, I record the episodes and then I play them live here at Leaker Radio. I don't post them because I had the problem on my podcast creator system for some reason. So it's currently not letting me upload episodes for some reason, which is really stressing me out. However, I can still upload episodes here for you to listen. If you want to share your stories, if you have any questions, make sure that you DM me. I always reply. I will not leave you hanging, okay? Don't worry. Anything you want to share, anything you want to open up about, I am here to listen to you. So I hope you have been thinking about that question, you know, that I asked you earlier. While I was also thinking about that, honestly, I promise I was talking to myself too while you were listening to that, because you just need to think, you know. I think the biggest difference is that from listening to that, and I hope that you realize the same thing, is that honesty should help, you know. It not humiliates. You can tell the truth without being cruel, because people think, I feel like, I see a lot of people nowadays, especially, you know, my age, younger, older, any age range, honestly, they feel like in order to be respected by someone, in order to be liked by someone, in order to be known by someone and have connections, you need to basically just lie, you know. You need to just lie to their face, you know. But you can be honest. You can be honest. It's not going to hurt you. It's not going to hurt anyone. It's not going to make the situation worse. If you are in a situation where you feel like you have to lie, just try to be honest. Just see how it comes out. Just see the outcome of it, okay? For example, if you go for a job interview and they say to you, you know, you want to apply for, I don't know, let's say just be a podcaster, for example, right? The main skill that you need is communication. You need to be good at speaking. I'm not saying like I'm an expert, but, you know, I do nonstop. I don't stop talking, right? Okay. And they say to you, what is your skill? Okay. Can you tell me like the main skill, the strongest skill that you have for you to be a podcaster with us? Because it is a very big, you know, community and people listen and tune in with us. And you say to them, and you know you're there, you're trying to be like your best self and you're shaking and everything, but you know, you try to like show that you're confident. You say to them, I'm amazing at speaking and I will non-stop speaking. And I am very good at thinking on the spot, you know, and keeping the conversation going. They go, okay, that's fine. They believe you. They note that down. And then they say, okay, Monday afternoon at 3:45 p.m., we have a show. And you come in for the show, all dressed, all prepared. And you have to interview a guest. Sometimes they might just put you on the spot just like that without telling you anything before. Okay, I'm not saying this actually happens, but I'm just, you know, giving you like a rough idea that being honest is very important. And you go in and you're like, oh my God. I'm interviewing a footballer from Manchester United. Oh, and about Manchester United yesterday, I know this is very off topic, but I'm not going to say too much. Let me just say, how was that not offside, honestly? If you're a Manchester United fan, I am too, and I'm not happy at all, honestly. I was going to go to the match, and I'm really happy I didn't, because I was going to actually cause a problem over there. Anywho, let's get back to what we were saying. Interviewing a footballer, and, you know, you need to be confident. You need to be, like, next level, you know, interviewer. I can't find the word today, guys. You need to be up for it. You need to be just on to it. You need to ask the questions. You need to show that you've done this before. You need to show that, you know, that you will not make the footballer feel uncomfortable and that they can come back for another interview, right? And you go there and all you do is just stare at them. Like, you just stare at them and you don't know what to say. Nothing is actually coming out. You can't even breathing for somehow isn't even working out for you properly. So, and obviously the person that interviewed you starts, you know, asking themselves questions like, did they lie to me? Were they not honest to me during the interview? You know, and obviously because of that, after that, if you do have a passion for podcasting like I do, which is amazing, because as someone who loves talking, if you love talking, people say stop talking, start a podcast, okay? People, they will listen to you, okay? Someone else won't, but I know you're listening to me, so thank you for that. And you keep listening to me, okay? You will always, always listen to me, because I have always very interesting episodes that come up on Leak Radio with amazing, amazing songs. Like I said, tune in to Real With Sophia on Spotify. Make sure you DM me on Instagram to Real With Sophia. Like I said, I will share your messages, your stories, anything you would like me to speak about. Obviously, I will keep it anonymous, and you can tune in when I go live, you know, to share your story. So this is just a little message for you, just to say that being honest is the way to life. And sometimes the person you need to be most honest with actually is yourself. Maybe you don't actually like the situation. Maybe you're tired of making excuses for someone. Maybe you're the one delaying something you already know you need to do. And if you're sitting there thinking, Sophia, it's midday and why are you making me rethink life? Don't worry, we're lightening it up now. Here's song 3.

That was Who You Are, Jessie J. So let me give you a very unserious version of honesty, right? There are certain sentences we all say that nobody believes. And I think that one of them is, I'm 5 minutes away, okay? Which I have generally used today because I was on the way to, you know, present, and apparently all, well, not apparently, all the roads were closed for some, you know, for some reason. They were just all closed. I don't know what was going on. I think some roadworks down here at Leek. However, you somehow leave with a receipt longer than, you know, your arms. So I think that was a bit dramatic of me to say. But I feel like if you say to someone, I'm going to be 5 minutes late, they will genuinely be like, okay, I'm going to time them as 5 minutes late. And then you end up being 30 minutes late. And, you know, I feel like in some cases you have to be a little bit more honest than that, even though you might not know the precise timing of how late or of how early you might be. I feel like most of the time it is very, very important to be precise just to avoid problems. And another one could be, you know, I'm only buying one thing. And again, you somehow leave with the, like I said, did I already say that? I did. No, I was on about roadworks and everything and being 5 minutes late. No. Okay, another one could be, I'm going to bed early tonight and suddenly it's 1 in the morning. Now, I'm not going to lie to you. Yesterday, I remember I woke up in the morning at around 10-ish, something like that. I had a banana for breakfast. I went to Freeport. It was good, quite busy. I found some nice little things. I got a nice pajama. It's not Harry Potter. Can't remember what it was. It's at the back of my mind, but anyway, if I remember, I'll mention it again. I got a nice coat. I got a protein biscuit because I was so close to getting chips. You know, what is it called? Not the wafer chips. I forgot the name of it. Knickknacks. I wanted to get them and I was holding them in my hand for about, you know, like 5 minutes. And then I went past the little mini snack section and I saw protein and I was like, I've not been to the gym for about 2 weeks. Like, is it really worth getting this? Is it not? If you go to the gym, you know, it's very relatable to go through this. I put the chips down and I got the protein biscuit. And when I opened it, because I was so, so hungry, it was so salty. I've never had a biscuit so salty in my life. I don't know. I actually don't know what happened. And then after that, I didn't eat for about 7 hours because I only eat 2 times a day. I actually don't have lunch. And my mum made this lasagna. I want to say what the lasagna type is. It's from Sainsbury's, but it is very, very healthy. You don't feel like bloated after you eat. It was good. And we had dinner at about 6 p.m., right? And then I'm the type of person to keep snacking, you know, throughout the day. So I did that for quite a bit. I avoid sweets because I'm, you know, gym rat and all that. And then I go to bed at around 11 p.m. I close my eyes and then I'm like, why was I not honest to this person? Why was I lying about this? Why this? Why that? I rethink a whole argument I had, you know, I make up a whole scenario and I find myself genuinely, I'm not even joking, I was awake until 5 a.m. Why? Because one of the reasons as well, I'm the type of person who, when they get hungry at night, they just can't sleep. I mean, if you are the type of person that, you know, goes through the same thing, it does really, really affect your sleeping pattern. And then I got up, I think, just before 5 a.m. and I made pasta. Genuinely, I just made pasta. I was like, how long is it going to take? Because I was so, so tired. And I got up, I made the pasta, I ate, and directly went to sleep. That's all I needed. And obviously I'm running on 5 hours sleep currently, so I'm out here drinking a very large iced caramel latte. It's amazing. It's called Coffee Number One down here at Leek. So if you've been there before or you haven't, make sure you go because it's amazing, honestly. Like, it's just a nice quick go-to coffee for your day. It's large, so I'm currently getting some sort of, you know, excitement, adrenaline right now because it does really work through my my system. And obviously later I will wash it down with water. But like I said,
you know, just lying to yourself is not it. Like, I was lying to myself yesterday about going to sleep, and I ended up sleeping at 5 a.m. And then I started scrolling on TikTok, watching someone organize their fridge. So, you know, maybe talking about honesty, maybe it's honesty starts small, you know, genuinely, and then it builds up, and you get used to that, and you find that it is better than lying. Anyway, coming back after this song, Good Luck Babe, Chapel Rowan is next.

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So here's a question. Think about it, okay? If you're listening, whatever you're doing, just listen to this carefully. If everybody around you, right, they knew you were making a bad decision, would you actually want them to tell you? Because, well, some people, you know, when you ask them this, they say yes, right? But once someone is honest to them, they start being defensive. Why? Oh my God, they start overthinking. They don't take it in a good way. Personally, I would want someone to tell me, listen, whatever you're doing right now is a bad decision. You need to rethink what you're doing and make a better decision, okay? Because, you know, I'd probably need about 5 business days to recover first. And listen, if you have a good friend, okay, they don't agree with everything that you do. They support you, but they also know when to look at you and say, look, be serious, okay? Because that kind of honesty is uncomfortable, but useful. Shout out to my ex, Little Mix.

that were shout out to my ex, Little Mix. And, you know, this is where I think that a lot of people, they get honesty wrong, right? Being brutally honest is not a free pass to be brutal. If you look at it this way, you don't have to embarrass somebody or say something hurtful just because you can. You know, the best kind of honesty comes with care. Okay, it should leave someone clearer, definitely not smaller, right? And if the truth is only being used to hurt somebody, that's not honesty. That's just being mean, but, you know, with a kind of, you know, better branding in a sarcastic way. If you're going to go to someone and be like, oh, you look good today, but you, because you know, if I go to, for example, I don't know, random stranger on the street, which I don't do, by the way, I'm a very, very nice person. I always smile to people. I always, you know, reply back. I don't ignore at all. I'm not the type of person to just lie to make someone feel good. Okay, I generally just can't do that. My heart just, for the rest of, not even for the rest of the day, for the rest of the next 5 years, I will start overthinking and I will feel bad about what I did to that person, because you generally don't know what someone is going through. They might make that comment a lot bigger, you know, and sometimes even if you think that you are being nice, people are not stupid and they can see on your face that you are not actually saying the truth, because only genuine and sincere people can feel that energy whether you're being honest or not. This is why I would like you to learn in today's Midday with Sophia show that honesty is very, very important. Next, Halo. Beyoncé.

That was Halo Beyonce. Now, right now, because I am ready to leave you, I would like to say one more thing that I want you to take from today and say it like it is. It doesn't mean becoming the person who ruins everybody's day, okay? Sometimes being honest enough is, you know, you just need to stop pretending. Right, and say when something matters to you, even if you feel like someone might not care about your opinion. Say when something doesn't feel right, or admit when, you know, you're wrong. Admit when you want more, and sometimes admit when you need to move on. Just be true to yourself so you can be clear in your life and move effectively forward, because the truth might, you know, be uncomfortable for 5 minutes. Right, but it's better than being untruthful. But avoiding it can keep you stuck for a very, very, very long time. It brings you problems, it brings you overthinking, it brings you anxiety. A lot of things that people are dealing with nowadays is all mainly because of being, you know, not honest to people and dishonest to yourself. Works both ways, but the most important thing, like I mentioned earlier on, is being honest to yourself. And that's about it, really. Today's show was Say It Like It Is. I have really said it like it is during this whole hour. Thank you for spending the hour with me. You've been listening to Midday with Sophia. I'm Sophia, and I'll be back next week with more music, a new episode. Make sure you tune into Too Real with Sophia on my podcast on Spotify. More conversations and probably another opinion I should have kept to myself. Have a lovely rest of your day.

0: The leaders in Scotland, Wales and Northern Ireland have declared that Westminster's time is coming to an end. It was part of a joint agreement aimed at putting pressure on Downing Street to hold referendums on independence. John Swinney is the SNP leader and First Minister of Scotland.
1: That principle of self-determination is an inalienable right for our peoples to express. Now, we will each individually be responsible for our own journeys, but we are absolutely united by that principle of self-determination.
0: Peers are preparing to debate calls for a cap on political donations. It's after it emerged over the weekend. Reform UK received £72 million from two crypto billionaires. The party say they'll use the money to fund preparations for office and that both men wanted nothing in return. And passengers whose trains have been cancelled will be allowed to travel with another company to finish their journey from Sunday. The government says it's a common sense change. That's the latest from Radio News Hub. I'm Tanita Sims.
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0: 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Potentially heavy in northern parts, feeling warmer in the south with highs of 24 degrees.
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0: Leaders in Scotland, Wales and Northern Ireland have signed a joint agreement aiming to put pressure on Downing Street to hold referendums on independence. All three declared that Westminster's time is coming to an end. Here's Plaid Cymru's Rhian ap Iorwerth, the First Minister of Wales.
1: We have a mandate for change to make Wales more confident, more prosperous and more in control.
0: Peers are to debate calls for a cap on political donations after it emerged. Over the weekend, Reform UK received £72 billion from two crypto billionaires. The party say that both men wanted nothing in return. Andy Burnham has welcomed the new focus on the dangers AI could pose to the world from the industry leaders developing the new technology. The Prime Minister thinks it's a good thing that leading AI figures are publicly speaking about the risks. And Oasis fans are eagerly anticipating a tour announcement later. That's following their drone light show in Manchester on Thursday. That's the latest from Radio News Hub. I'm Tanita Sims.
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0: Bright spells at times for many of us, although some cloud and showery outbreaks too, potentially heavy in northern parts, feeling warmer in the south with highs of 24 degrees Celsius.
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2: 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This is Paul Oldfield's Afternoon Club, live on Leek Radio, and the doors are open. Monday to Thursday, 2 till 4pm, and of course, Saturday, 2 till 4pm. The burning question, as always, is, are you in the club yet?

0: Saturday night. The Bay City Rollers from 1975. Last week we played the Rubettes, who recorded a song called Saturday Night in 1974. There seemed to be one a year. Obviously, if there's one in 1976, there probably wasn't. Afternoon, everyone. It's Saturday, the 21st of March, 2026, day 80, with 285 still to go. Sunset tonight is 6:23 p.m. We're 1 week away from the clocks springing forward. And today is also a National French Bread Day. Oh, yes. Oh, we all enjoy.
1: Welcome to the club, baby.

0: And say that as clearly as I can. Cud. C-U-D. Don't get your Ofcom notepads out. From 1990, I've forgotten already, 1990, come on, 1994. And clouds will part, revealing a heavenly host from above. One giant love. Right on, baby, right on. This is who we are.
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0: And on a packed programme today, we shall be discussing daffodils. There's plenty of them about. The big city. I ventured beyond the city walls yesterday. More about that later. The bedside cupboard. Split index, although it's going a bit better. That gives you some inclination. The owl. And, of course, the big Saturday walk round and a host. Count this lot. I'm not going to read them all out, but a host of receipts. Oh, it's been a busy couple of days. Worn out. Worn out. I woke up this morning as limp as a vicar's handshake. Plus all the irregular features. Derek Giler's caretaker closet, the solar calculator, Roger Moore's rib ticklers, yes. Actual French, a China cup of tea at three. Oh, I need one today, don't I? Tap the barometer. We'll see if it's gone up or down. Well, they can only go that one way or the other. Old-fashioned phrases, message from mother. And, of course, part five, is it, of Inspector Blake. Paul Oldfield's Afternoon Club. Bright and spring-like, like a daffodil in bloom. Tip your waitress, I am here all week.

0: Tony Christie from 1972, and the theme to The Protectors, Avenues and Alleyways, a box set of which I got from a chap who sells vinyl records on Leek's Saturday Market, directly behind me, a couple of weeks ago. Well, probably a couple of months ago now, but it's time flies by when you're the driver of a train, doesn't it? Ah, yes, it's all go. Lots of new meters and on-air lights. Oh! And our lights, we like lights. Well, we don't like lights above us because we find it that's a bit claustrophobic and sounds like, and feels like we're under interrogation. Because from now to forevermore, well, till the clocks go back, and that's not next week, that'll be October, we shall be doing this programme on a Saturday and weekdays au naturel, which means, not quite, which means no interior lighting. So we've got lots of new coloured lights. You know, I often refer to the fantastic clock. Oh, the fantastic clock there, giving us a illumination of 16 minutes past two. Now, it's got new faders and things on it, and lights, red lights, red light, green light, every sort of one light, mic on. It's all there in fantastic Panavision Super Technicolor. And it says 1 minute 27 underneath. I don't know, that's how long my mic's been open. Maybe so. No, it's shining light on magic. But it still, it gives me something to look at. Something more to look at of an afternoon instead of me sponge. Which is still here, even though I've got chairs. Arm with chairs on now. A chair with arms on, even. Like, arms go up. Arms go down. Arms go up. Arms go down, which means I don't need my sponge to rest my elbow on so much. There you go. So anyway, I went out of town for the first time. I'm trying to remember the last time I went beyond the city walls. It has to be before I started doing this programme, and that was 24 weeks ago. It's the last day of week 23 today. So, at least October, probably September last year, I have not left the city because everything you need is on your doorstep. Well, not quite everything. Sometimes you need something that you can't get in this town. Very rarely, of course. And so I went, I thought it's time. I had a trip beyond the city walls, which I did yesterday. As I say, probably since the first time last September. I did keep my bus ticket, because I went on the bus. I did keep my bus ticket last time. I thought, I'll keep this, and then I'll be able to remember the last time I went. And I thought, I just stuck it down the front of the drawer, and I thought, on Thursday, I thought, I'll just have a look when I did actually leave the city limits last time. Could I find that receipt? Could I? So I've kept me two receipts, me, one for going in and one for coming back, and I've put them in the drawer, so the next time I do it, which probably won't be as long as nearly 6 months, probably won't be that long next time I do it, maybe next month or the month after, I'll be able to look back on that date, not that it matters in any way, shape or form, look back on that date and go, oh, that's when we left the city walls last time. And on the way through the countryside aroma of Cheddleton and such like, daffodils everywhere, absolutely everywhere, swarms of them, yellow, red, red light, green light, no, yellow, white, all sorts, miniature, tall ones, thin ones, streaky ones, daffodils everywhere. Not so many around these parts, I've not seen many daffodils, but then we're a little bit urban. We're a little bit urban, not so many gardens. Maybe you've got daffs coming out in the gardens. A sign of springtime and, of course, a whole week of nearly solid sunshine. Let's have a look at the window now. I realised I made a mistake the other day because I can't see the bottom of Sheep Market, just at the window, so that gives me a view halfway up. So I assume that it's always in the shade, but the bottom of Sheep Market is in bright sunshine, as I now realise. I can't see it from the window, but if I stepped outside, which I'm not going to do, it would give me bright sunshine. So it's just a matter of time before the sun gets higher in the sky, and the whole of the street will be illuminata. Yeah. So daffodils, lots of them. Of course, they don't last very long. That's why you're better off with a plastic one, which I bought last week. I was in the same shop this morning, have a look for some, see if they've got any other plastic flowers. I could put in an old tonic water bottle or something like that. Very shapely it was, that one. I've told you about that on many occasions. But there wasn't. And the daffodil I bought last week, the ones I bought last week, pound it was for a plastic daffodil, there wasn't any. They'd all gone. Obviously, very popular indeed.
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1: And this is, of course, Paul Oldfield's Saturday Afternoon Club live on your actual Leek radio at 22 minutes past two. I now realise the little red clock underneath the regular time clock is a counter for how long the microphone's been on, and at the moment 30 seconds. So I'll can set myself a challenge to see how long I can talk. One day, maybe today, maybe next week, maybe the week after. See if we can get that up to 20 minutes of me solid talking. Eh? Something to look forward to then. What? Yes. Oh yeah. So there's lots of new lights and flashing lights and all that sort of caper to my right on the clock. I'm trying to think of bells and whistles. That's the phrase. Lots of bells and whistles over on my right. Yeah, for all those who want the clock removed, this is another reason not to do it. Look at that fabulous punk rock translucent green and reds. It's a marvellous. I might take a picture of it in a bit. Hopefully it'll transpose into, you know, picture form. Now, Inspector Blake is on his way, but as you know, it's Saturday, and what do we like on Saturdays? Instrumentals, Paul! Oh, you are

This really sounds like it's late 60s, early 70s, doesn't it? It's not. 1999, Party 7 from Big Boss Man, right on.

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0: Previously on Inspector Blake, the depot canteen is under threat of closure, and Inspector Blake is concerned about the effect this will have on his disillusioned staff. He's enlisted the help of a local reporter, but just as the reporter is about to leave, a voice echoes across the hangar. Blake! Oh my God, it's him, the new general manager. I should have realised this would happen. Blake, what on earth is the meaning of all this? And who's that idiot? What idiot, sir? Oh, him. Oh God, he's just leaving. He's from the local papers, sir. Is he now? Looking for publicity, Blake? Oh, not for me, self, sir, no. Oh God, he's been taking pictures of the canteen. Why? Dare I ask? Well, it's just that Urgle, you know, he's very interested in the human angle. Human angle? He won't have much luck trying to find anything human around here, will he, Blake? Not really, sir, no. You think I don't know what's going on, don't you, Inspector? Well, I don't know what is going on, sir. You think I'm proposing to close the depot canteen, don't you? No, sir. Well, are you? Yes, and no. I'm getting a little confused, sir, if you don't mind me saying. You do surprise me. Tell me, Blake, where did you get your information from? Butler told me, sir. Oh, cool, yeah. Would that be Stan Butler, driver of the number 76 Cemetery Gates run? That's him, sir. How do you know about him? Oh, I know a lot of things, Blake. I know a lot of things. To be continued.

Played from 1974 and far, far away. Language changes quickly, but some expressions have a charm that shouldn't be forgotten. These little turns of phrase carry history, personality, and a gentle wit that's missing from modern-day slang. Here, then, is a look at some favourites from days gone by. The old ball and chain. A ball and chain is the weighted device used to keep prisoners from running away. These tools were common in the early 19th century, which is also when the phrase came about. It's a rather rude way to refer to someone's wife and doesn't actually have anything at all to do with being in jail. You say? Mad. This one has two interesting origin tales, so we'll let you pick your favourite. The most likely meaning is a reference to rabid dogs who won't stop barking in their frenzy. The more mundane story originates from the East London suburb Barking, where an insane asylum was located in medieval times. This is yet another example of a crude military saying. In today's time, a basket case is someone who is crazy, stressed out, or unable to cope. Welcome to my world. During World War I, it referred to soldiers who lost their arms and legs and had to be carried around by others in a litter or basket. Very upbeat selection today, aren't you?

0: What have we got? The Magnificent Seven. That's what we've got there from 1980 from The Clash. Now, let's have a look at the old scoreboard. Oh, no, sorry, wrong programme. Let's have a look at the old barometer. And, oh, it might have gone down. It's very strange. Thursday, when it went up, it was a bit chilly, I thought, Thursday. Yesterday, started off chilly and got better. I was in the big city. From at least 10 o'clock till 1:30, anyway. And then, but it was very warm. And this morning, I got up reasonably early, around about 6:30, 6:45. And it was misty. Misty outside. Oh, it could be a bit choppy. It could be a bit choppy today, but I'm not going to risk putting a big jumper on because it'll probably brighten up. And if we look outside now, it's still bright. Oh, look at the people milling around out there, milling around in the shorts and the t-shirts. Yes, this is what we want to see. Sort of. Look at the barometer. Let's have a quick tap. What have we got? You what? What have we got? Yeah, what have we got? Do what? Hey, what have we got? Well, it's not moving anywhere. It's gone down. It's gone down. It was on 29.678 inches of mercury on Thursday. It has now dropped to 29.5 inches of mercury and since Thursday afternoon, this time, Thursday afternoon, so it's gone down. We're still just above, if it was like a proper clock, we're just above about nearly 12:05. But nonetheless, if it's dropping, it means it's dropping to winds and rain. We'll see what happens. Oh, it's supposed to be windy and rainy next week. We'll see what happens. Disappointing drop there. So today we have dropped from 29.9 mercury inches on Thursday to 29.5 today. But the weather is not bad and it should hold out for a little bit more tomorrow, hopefully, because it's car boot day, as you know. We're ready to go. I've got a bit of loose change ready to go, so I shall be paying both car boots a visit. Oh, we are on the way. Speaking of on the way, in a DJ Link contrived way, we've got a message from Mother. Next.
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1: Oh, no, no, you're quite right. You're quite right. I don't know. I haven't seen him for a while, yeah? No, but it's been a warm day, yeah? I mean, I did put my jacket on this morning, my casual clobber. I think the time of the body warmer and all that is long gone now, don't you? Well, we'll see what happens next week, you're quite right. But a casual jacket. And look at this. I got these yesterday. Look, new trousers, look. Quite comfy they are, too. I thought I'd bought a size too small. I thought, they're not over... They don't benefit in the shop I went into from large sizes, particularly. So I thought, I'll get these. They were quite expensive. And I'll get these, and I'll see... But they might be a size too small. We'll see if they fit or not. If they don't fit, it's my loss. I've paid the money, you take your choice. But, you know, I tried them on for the first time this morning, just before I came here, and almost, and still need a belt. Oh, it's falling off me. Yeah, well, how much were they? Yeah, they were £20. Yeah, goodness me, yeah. And I got some indoor, what they call jogging leggings. Yeah, but only for indoor use. No, you're quite right. Only for indoor use, never for stepping outside. Never step outside the house in them. No, absolutely. They were marked down from £6 to £5. I thought that was rather good. A shirt. I bought a shirt. I'm wearing it now. Black ladies, I think you know what I'm saying. Slim fit. £7. Somebody cost you that much for a shirt in the charity shop sometimes. A marvellous bargain. Marvellous. Yeah. A paper bag cost me 15 pence. Marvellous, yeah. And a pack of two burgundy ties for £6. Oh, yeah, I'm wearing most of that stuff today. I'm wearing one of the burgundy ties, I'm wearing the shirt, I'm wearing the trousers, and I'm wearing, yeah, so what, I'm wearing the burgundy tie, the trousers, the burgundy tie, and the shirt. All off that priceless yesterday, which came to a fashionable £38.15. Yeah, I know, we had an expensive day. Very. And then, when I got back, we saw... the bedside cupboard. More about the bedside cupboard in a bit. Yeah? Oh, sorry about that. Just having a quick chat with Mr. China Cup there. Mother's on the way, but as we always say, what do we like to play on Saturdays? Instrumentals, Paul. I'm glad you mentioned it.

0: out the Ray McVeigh sound and kinda kinky from 1965.
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0: Ah, you big fool. Well, we finally made it. The winter has spent itself and springtime has arrived. You can smell the flowers in the garden. Well, not our garden, obviously, because we don't have one. But I sometimes have a sniff of Uncle Peter's blooms when he's not looking. And his flowers as well. Oh, he has green fingers, does Uncle Peter. So he has. Although, I think he got some special cream from the doctor for him. He does rely a lot on fertiliser. He's been known to fertilise quite a few, shall we say, hardy perennials in his time. Oh, his perennials are very hardy. He likes to help out in the garden. Quite a few of the little women around here have asked if he will pop round to sort out their shrubbery. He's always willing to oblige. He's one of nature's givers, is Peter. Always ready to lend a hand, every donation gratefully received.

If you change your mind, you can send it in a letter to me. Lip service? Certainly not. From 1978, from Elvis Costello. And the attractions. Now, I went into a Poundland store yesterday. I don't do that very... Oh, I haven't said the name of the store. Well, it was far away from here. And bought some stuff that I thought might prove to be useful. And I've got a lot of receipts here, but the one I got this morning, I don't seem to have anymore. I did go into a well-known supermarket first thing this morning and had my usual two lattes and a bacon roll. Very tasty, very tasty. And during the week, I needed... Last Saturday, I needed to do an emergency shop. Last Sunday, in fact, I needed to do an emergency shop. Not easy to say. Needed to do an emergency shop. Because, if you remember, when I was house-sitting the week before, I packed all my stuff up last Saturday. This time last week, I packed all my stuff up, and then I came here to do the programme, went back, and the dog had eaten everything in my shopping bag. Corned beef, chicken slices, Belgian buns. He'd worked his way through the lot, which left nothing. So I had to go in on Sunday morning after a quick trip round the old car boots and stock up with a few bits and bobs. What I did notice during the week was that their egg custards were extremely tasty, more so than the ones I usually get on a Monday morning from another well-known supermarket. The ones I get on a Monday morning are £1.50. Oh, expensive traffic going past. What I get on a Monday morning are £1.50 for four. This lot, the other supermarket with the cafe, £1.35 for four. And much more creamy and much more custardy. I ran out yesterday, so I had one of the other supermarket ones last night, and I found it a little bit stodgy. A little bit stodgy. Mind you, I did have one bit lunchtime today. Thought, well, I've got one left. I may as well finish them off. And it didn't seem too bad. But the other ones, well, I thought I'll stock up. So I purchased two backs of four egg custards for £1.35 each, which comes to £2.70, as you can probably work out. And then I saw three markdowns from £1.35 to £1.08. I thought, oh, now, it's a quandary, that, isn't it? You think, well, you have a look round to see if there's been an emergency barcode sticker stuck on the box, and I couldn't find one. I thought, it'd be terrible to take these markdowns to the self-serve till, which I did, and then suddenly find you've been charged for £1.35 for them. So, what I did, I had two brand new boxes at £1.35 and one of the reduced items at £1.08, which I did go in for two boxes of egg custards, but I ended up buying three. But when I got to the self-serve till, and there was plenty free this morning, it seemed quieter altogether today in the supermarkets. Last Sunday was a miserable experience. Have you ever walked around a supermarket on a Sunday and witnessed the misery in the places? It's just almost tangible. Don't go into a supermarket. If you're not keen on misery, don't go into a supermarket on a Sunday. It's a nightmare. I tend not to go on supermarkets on a Sunday. Usually midweek, Monday, possibly Thursday. Used to be Friday, but the one I used to go in on Friday shuts tomorrow. So that's the end of that. And Saturday, but I tend not to go in the supermarket section. Just have a a bacon roll and two lattes. So, but today, it's relatively quiet for a Saturday morning. So today, I got three boxes of custard. But when I got to the till, two, of course, marked at £1.35, did come out at £1.35, and the one marked at £1.08 did come out at £1.08 because I found a sticker. I found an emergency barcode sticker. Oh, if only I'd looked a little harder. Nonetheless, that's three boxes of egg custard sitting in the fridge waiting to be devoured. I only have one a night, so how many have I got now? 1, 2, 3, 4, 5, 6, 7, 8, 9, 10, 12! 12 custards! Oh, they never go off. You're absolutely fine. Plus, I saw a pork pie for £2.25. I thought, I'll try that. I had to actually physically ask for it over the counter, over the bakery counter, whatever it is. Yeah, a pork pie, £2.25. I'll have a slice of that tonight. So that was quite eventful. And as I say, I went into a cheap sort of store yesterday that sells things, should mostly sell things for a pound. And having a look at my list, everything I bought was a pound. Well, I don't go into that store and buy things for over a pound. What's the point of that? It's time for a cup of tea. Almost immediately. And we'll do that as soon as the news jingle kicks in, switch your kettles on. We'll all have a jolly good Saturday drink.
to get... Here's a thing. Yesterday, I only had one cup of tea all day. And that was at 7:30. Oh, almost a disaster. But we survived. Barely.

0: 1976. Crazy on you. It is time to put the kettles on. A cup of tea awakes. Activate kettles now.
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3: Donald Trump's comments in support of Irish unity show that the debate is very much alive. That's what Northern Ireland's First Minister, Michelle O'Neill, has said.
4: Westminster does not and will never serve our people well. I think our common cause here is that we have the right to self-determination. And the common cause that we have here is that we need to collectively ensure that that message is heard in Westminster. So it is very much on the table despite the recent comments of the Prime Minister.
3: She was speaking at a joint press conference with leaders of the SNP and Plaid Cymru, where they jointly declared that Westminster's time is coming to an end. The Prime Minister, Andy Burnham, has cancelled engagements today and tomorrow following the death of his father, Roy, who was suffering from Alzheimer's. Burnham has spoken about his father's illness before. It meant he did not know his son had become Prime Minister. And the upcoming London revival of Sunday in the Park with George has been cancelled. That's following the withdrawal of stars Ariana Grande and Jonathan Bailey. Then that's the latest from Radio News. I'm Tanita Sim.
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Outbreaks of rain will move across the north and west this evening, drier in the south and east with cloudy skies and staying warm. Lows of 13 degrees Celsius. 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
1: And this is Paul Oldfield's Afternoon Club, live on the actual Leek Radio. Of course, it's 3 minutes, 3.5 minutes past three. The sound you can hear to my left. It's had the sounds of the running motorcycle engines outside as well. Oh, there he goes, off he goes, like Ken Boone. You have to be of a certain age to remember that list. Michael Elphick. He's gone now. He's off. What was the theme song to Boone? Hi-ho, Silver! Here comes the Lone Ranger! It was something like that, yeah, never mind. He's back, Ken's back. The sound you can hear besides Ken Boone outside is the sound of the boiling kettle, ready to pour a marvellous, moist and warm cup of tea for this dry Saturday afternoon. Almost dust bowl weather outside, but fear not, you won't be able to say, oh, isn't it warm, for much longer, because as the weather report just said there, on the weather report, it's probably going to be raining this time next week, which is one reason why I went up to the big city yesterday, because I thought, well, next week it might be raining, and the week after it's Good Friday. Easter is upon us. Woo! Be some cheap Easter eggs afterwards, won't there? Hey, some cheap Easter eggs. Well, they try to pretend they're making them a bit cheaper, but they're never really that much effort involved. You know, 22 pence off or something like that. The kettle is about to boil, so let us not hover about anymore. It is about to boil, about to reach its crescendo. Here we go. Here we go. Here we go. Here we go. Here we go. Here we go. Here we go. Here we go. Here we go. Here we go. On the boil. Here we go. On the bubble. Here we go. Here we go. Here we go. Here we go. Oh!

0: place. The Cyril Stapleton Singers from 1968 and Love Today, Cry Tomorrow. What time is it then?
1: And now it's time for Paul Oldfield's China Cup of Tea at 3. This is Leek Radio.
0: Here we go. It's Saturday afternoon, but we still have a lovely cup of tea. As I said earlier, yesterday I only had one cup of tea all day, and that was not until 7:30 in the evening. 7:30! I did have some beans on toast in a cafe in the big city, and a giant latte. I mean, really, I waited for it. I got my shopping bags in my hands, and then I thought, it's unrealised, it's so big, the latte that is, that I needed two hands to carry it to the table. Struth! Anyway, you don't need two hands for a cup of tea because it's much more, you know, much more renowned and sort of sophisticated a drink than latte. I'm not, you know, having a pop at the latte. I had two of them this morning. But this is actually today the first cup of tea because I only had a glass of hot water at dinner time. Yeah. Oh, yes. That's why I can fit into these trousers, you know. Okay, I'm struggling to open the milk. Here we go. Here, put my glasses. Oh, no, I've done it. Oh, but before we do that, let's just move the microphone across here like this so it's perched right above the cup, China cup, and, of course, makes me sound that little bit more sexy. And, of course, I can see the new screen next to the clock with all the bells and whistles and the new faders going up and down as I speak. Up and down. The monitors go up and down, up and... Yeah, well, I know it's a very visual thing, but nonetheless, keeps me entertained. What can we say? It's something to watch while we have a cup of tea. So let's pour the milk. Here we go. Oh, very rare. Almost didn't register on the monitors that because it was a bit timid. Nonetheless, I have got. Oh, I think that's the first time I've said nonetheless today so far. I must try and remember. It's always the second hour where I slip into nonetheless mode. Try and warn myself of that. The cup of tea is ready. It's all been poured. Well, it hasn't been poured. It's been poured into the water. It's been poured into the pot. And I'm giving the old pot a bit of a shake round now. A bit of a shake round, baby. Shake it. Here we go. Live pouring. Let's see if the instruments register the pouring. Oh yeah, we're getting a good. Oh yeah, getting a good half. Oh, it's a very light trickle today. Oh no, he's suddenly gone all gluggy again. But nonetheless, coming out and it's a good flow. Good flow. Nice, steady. Nice and steady. Just avoid the surface tension. Always gets the tea bag stuck up the spout for some reason. But nonetheless, we made. Oh, see, I've done it again. We have made a splendid cup of tea there. Just push that over now. As you know, it's Saturday. You've probably worked that bit out. And Saturday is the fifth day of the week, as far as this programme's concerned, because we don't do Fridays, which means we get to the cream-filled biscuits with cocoa, which registers as our least favourite. Talking about myself in the third person, of course. Nearly said nonetheless. Why does it start now? Why does the nonetheless problem begin now? Because I can't think of anything else to say, that's why. How do you describe something else unless you say nonetheless? I shall... whoa, bit of a breakage there. Oh, you're always disappointed when we find a breakage. But nonetheless... Oh, good, I've said it again. One, two, three, four. We say that these are our least favourite biscuit, and possibly they are, but they're still very good. Five, six. Oh, there's one breakage, a little bit broken off. No, ooh, nonetheless. Heck. I'm going to write that in big, bold letters in front of me. Do not say nonetheless. Must be an alternative. Have I found it? Have I? Push that back over there. We'll have another minute. Take the glasses off. Don't even know why they were on. Slide the tray over. Here we go. And let us see how the slurps register on the new graphics. Here we go. And here we go. Slurp on. Pick up your cup. Pick up your cup if that's what you've got. Oh yeah, registering well. About halfway. Yeah, look at that. Keeps me entertained. You have a cup of tea as well. Oh, there doesn't seem to be much gone out of that cup. More time slurping than actually in taking the liquid. But, you see, it could have been a nonetheless there, but I said but instead. Oh, dear me. Let us partake of a biscuit then to get things lubricated and flowing. Chocolate biscuits with a vanilla. Yeah, a cream centre filling, that's what it says. It's not a nondescript, not nonetheless, but a nondescript aroma to it. Like the banana smells banana-y, and the strawberry smells strawberry, and the orange smells orangey, so on and so forth. But the cocoa... Oh, I was going to play that, wasn't it? Oh, gee, cocoa. Well, I said that 2 weeks ago, and I've still not done it yet. Next week. The cocoa flavour biscuit. Let's insert now. Here we go. I didn't buy a box of these today because I still, pardon me, I've still got a full box back at the apartment and a full tea caddy here, so we're all right for another 3 weeks as long as nobody else comes in the afternoon and starts devouring the biscuits and drinking the tea. Pick up your cup, wash that biscuit away. Oh, splendid. Absolutely splendid. Now, it is time to let the flavour flood out. And to do that, you need to pick up your second biscuit. I picked up the broken one there, but I'll pick up a full one. There we go. Plenty of cream in that one. Look at that. And insert biscuit in the usual place. No, not there.
2: Take one bite. Take two bites. Try.
0: And it's very difficult, as I always say, not to bite three times. Bite three times on me biscuit if you want to. But don't bite twice. Pick up your cup again. Have a quick slurp of the hot beverage. And you will find that said hot beverage, there's me napkin noted, said hot beverage will melt the outer biscuit completely away, which in turn will melt the cream centre and release an orgy of flavour across your taste buds. An absolute orgy of flavour. Engute, as they say in Switzerland. Splendid. Absolutely splendid. Well lubricated there. Everything's well lubricated now. And you know, it's sunny outside, but I've been warmer in here than this. This is rather comfortable today. Sometimes you're going, God's truth, it's warm in here. But, you know, the main door's open there and the window's open. I'm just having a look on the street. And it's still sunny. It's still sunny. You don't see it in here because we're in the shade. But eventually the sun will get right above us at this time of day and we shall let the sun shine in. Speaking of which, it's Aquarius Day. If we're having a drink and a biscuit, we also must have a sing-along. And there isn't much better to sing along to than this. Drink on, bite on, slurp on, and I'll tell you when.

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told you, I might give it a bit of a go later. 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I'm feeling up to it, because I was a bit, I was as limp as a vicar's handshake this morning. Until I had a cup of Complan and a baby bell. The Fifth Dimension, who else? And Aquarius, Let the Sun Shine In from 1969. I have devoured every single biscuit, even though they're allegedly my least favourite. The cocoa creams on a Saturday always disappear quite quickly. All six of them had gone, and we still got a minute and a half of that record to go. And the cup of tea, I've had two top ups, got about a quarter of a cup left. Splendid. Oh, the energy levels are up, the caffeine levels are up, the blood sugar's up, everything's up. Well, it is Saturday, and hopefully you're feeling a little bit more reinvigorated to push us through to 7:30 tonight, when we shall have another cup of tea, and with it being Saturday, this week we shall be having a Belgian bun, because the dog devoured them last week, two of them. And I bought some more Belgian buns on Monday. I leave them a week till Saturday and Sunday and have them then. Oh, they've been in the fridge all week, waiting for that devouring moment, which will take place tonight, round about 7:30. Hallelujah. And I'm going to finish the last drop of tea now. Now, I'm slightly cheating, I know. I said there's a new graphic on the clock screen. No, the clock screen. Pay attention. On my right, tells you how long the microphone's been on, and even though we leave it on during the record so we can all slurp our biscuits and bite our teas, it has now been on for 14 minutes and 5 seconds. Hey, nearly done 15 minutes there. I know, 5 minutes of that was the record, but nonetheless. Oh, I've said it again. I don't believe it. I have said nonetheless without thinking about it. If I say nonetheless again, text in. I nearly said it again then. Right, because I have to think of an alternative word. That's why I've got to work now and thinking of an alternative word to that one that I don't keep saying all the time. Another cup of tea on Monday because, as you know, we don't do Sundays. We don't do Sundays, but we shall be here, all things bright and beautiful. Thank you very much. On Monday, Roger Moore, I believe, is just parking the Volvo in the Priority Elite Radio parking space. Word has it, he's got the safari suit on, and we shall be having some more cracking tales from the joke book next.

0: 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And You've Been Cheating, Roger Moore, next.
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2: I've always had a suntan. Roger Moore is in the room with me. Pleasant day outside, Roger. It is very good. I have been circling around in the Volvo to see if the climate is agreeable with the safari suit. Is it? Well, yes, it is. I've enjoyed my time out. I had a young lady with me, of course, as we smoothed around the area, taking in the scenery of the marvellous Staffordshire countryside. Yes. Well, yeah, it's very good. Very good. Not chasing villains, then. What are you chasing today? That would be telling. Right, well, you are here to give us some more rib ticklers from your book.
3: Indeed, I am.
2: And I think you found three more tip-top-tastic rib ticklers.
3: Ah, the rib ticklers. I have got three fantastic rib ticklers for you today. And, of course, the rib tickler other version is doing exceedingly well in the clement weather.
2: Sales up?
3: Everything's up, dear boy.
2: Excellent news. If you will then tell us our first rib tickler for the day.
3: Of course. Why is the picture in jail?
2: Good question. Why is the picture in jail?
3: Because it was framed.
2: Oh, a cracking start, Roger, a cracking start. I've just partaken of a lovely cup of tea, as you know. And I usually get a bit hot and flustered after a cup of tea, but I'm not feeling too bad today, but nearly said it.
3: Don't say it, dear boy. Don't say it. If at all, it can be helped.
2: Yes, I'm doing my best. It's a tricky one. I have, I've got the loose-fitting waistcoat on today, so I'm not button-busting, but getting there, starting to leak liquid where it doesn't really need to leak at this time of day.
3: I fully understand. Joke number two. Why is the math book in tears?
2: Well, that's an interesting question as well. Why is the math book in tears?
3: It had too many problems.
2: What a belter. Is that in the book?
3: It is in the book, dear boy, in the book. And, of course, will be with me on the solo stand-up tour I'm attempting next year.
2: Great, great. Hit me, baby, one more time.
3: Britney, of course.
2: Yes, hit me, baby, one more time with the third rib tickler of the day.
3: Why did the turkey join the band?
2: Pardon me. I don't know, Roger. Why did the turkey join the band?
3: So he could use his drumsticks.
2: As usual, a plethora of top quality laughter to be had from today's triple play rib ticklers from Roger Moore. Roger, will you be joining us on Monday? Because, as you know, we don't do Sundays. We don't do Sundays. For some more fabulous rib tickling gags.
3: Of course. I shall be going to see Inspector Teal in a moment. There is some top secret information that has been leaked out of the country. It is up to the saint to get it back. And remember, you're always well protected with the saint.
2: We all know that, Roger. Thank you very much. We'll see you on Monday.
3: Adios, dear boy. I am on my way to the Côte d'Azur.
2: Roger Moore, who will be on his way to the Côte d'Azur almost immediately, but will return here on Monday with another rib-tickling-packed threesome. Oh, yes, a rib-tickling-packed threesome of top-quality gags. Of that, you have our recommendations.

The Sattlers, the group, not the indigestion remedy, and their version of Nowhere Man from 1966. Charles Aznavour joins us. Mon ami, I have never been called a Nowhere Man before, huh? It is a terrible insult to all the Frenchmen. Well, I don't think it was written about, you know, insulting Frenchmen or anybody, to be fair. Charles, you take it too personally. You stupid idiot! You play a song like Nowhere Man and then I walk through the door. What am I supposed to think? Well, you make a good point. We've got a very, very short... I beg your pardon. No, a very, very short phrase today. Only 3 of your English words and 4 of your actual French words. So, you know, this one shouldn't take much learning. I hope so. If you are thinking of going en France, you've probably left it a bit late for this weekend, but there's always next weekend, or the weekend after, and the weekend after will be Easter. What a fantastic 4-day dirty weekend in France over Easter. Ah, mon ami, the great sounds! What are you talking about now? Of the French countryside. We have got a song from Brigitte. Ah, Brigitte, the times, me and Brigitte of Saints on the banks of the River Seine, drinking the French wine, eating a croissant, and of course, chomping on a loaf of French bread whilst we watch the ladies go by. Yes, I thought I'd mention that. I'm glad you did. So, Charles, here's today's French phrase. Let's have a look at that. Here we go. Ah, yes, yes, I see this. Have you ever used this phrase yourself, Charles? Yes, I do believe I have used this phrase on many an occasion, huh? So, it's a very useful phrase indeed, especially as the evening draws to a close. Okay, so if you will, read out today's actual French phrase, which will help people should they be en France this Easter, this summer. We used to say Easter back in November and October and such like, and it seemed a lifetime away. Now it's only 2 weeks. Ah, but there is still time to book your vacation en France. Of course there is, if you can fit it in. Well, my soul, I do not believe it, yes. Goodness sake. Here we go. Take it away, Charles. Saison les vôtres. And that's it. That is it. Saison les vôtres. Yeah, interesting phrase indeed. It's a simple one. And I'm not referring to Charles. Ah, you mad Anglais, you. I am saying that the phrase is simple, easy to use, and you may find a use for this should you find yourself en France during the next few months, weeks, or whatever. And again, Charles, saison les vôtres. Ooh, passion, passion. Saison les vôtres. You're on fire, Charles. Well, it is Saturday, the day, the evening of love. Well, you're quite right, and I'm pleased to see, hear you on top form. I am always on top form. I'm glad you put form at the end of that. Say it again, please, Charles. Saison les vôtres. And once more with your actual French feeling. Mon ami, merci. Saison les vôtres. Well, that's a winner. I think maybe we should go for a few more short phrases like that. Sometimes it can get a little bit confusing. You're never confused when you're with Charles Aznavour. I'm always pleased to hear that. So, are you off to a well-known local supermarket? Yes, me and Sacha is sitting downstairs in the Citron. He has not got the heating on today. There is no need. We'll be popping down to a well-known local supermarket for some French wine, some croissants, some French bread, and, of course, a 5-litre container of Nesquik banana flavour. Charles Aznavour will return on Monday, mon ami, because, Charles, we do not do the Sunday. We do not do the Sunday. Absolutely. Charles Aznavour, though. Mon ami, I will see you on the lunes. Oh, using a bit of Spanish there. Fantastic stuff. Charles Aznavour back on lunes, as he says. And now it is down to me to... I'm going now. Go, see you later. Mon ami,
He's off to a well-known local supermarket with Sasha Distel, who's sitting downstairs. Must play one of his records again. Sasha, I mean, not Charles. Always a bit melodramatic, Charles. I heard that! I heard that, you crazy fool! Oh, dear, I thought he'd gone. So today's actual French, and we've got a record by Brigitte, of course, and next. But today's actual French was Saison, Les Vautrés. And again, Saison, Les Vautrés, which translates into your actual English as, are these yours? More French for your delectation and advice on Monday. Well, are these yours? They're not mine. Tu veux ou tu veux pas?

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1: Tu vas ou tu vas pas. Tu vas ou tu vas pas. Brigitte from 1970. More actual French and an actual French record on Monday, of course. Because we don't do Sundays. We shall be visiting Derek Giler's caretaker closet next.
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2: Right, let's see now. Always a bit quiet around here on a Saturday. Afternoon, Vicar. See you tomorrow. Blast it. What's he doing here? He and Miss Collinson are always hanging around the closets. Must be making plans for Easter. Here we go. This is the place. Yes, this is the one. Excuse me, is this the caretaker closet?
3: Indeed it is, sir. Guiler's the name. Fixing things. The unbreakable is the game.
2: I understand that sort of. Capital. I can't seem to get it over. I keep trying, but I can't seem to mount.
3: A quandary indeed, sir. In what capacity would you require my assistance?
2: Well, if you could help me in the kitchen with the kettle. It just doesn't seem to want to stay on its power base. It keeps falling off. Maybe it's the wrong one.
3: I'll have a check and a see, sir.
2: Capital, Mr. Derrick. You are indeed a splendid fellow.
3: Thank you, sir. Now, while you are present, would sir like to join me with a quick rendition on the old washboard?
2: Well, I really should be getting back to Studio Z because my Roman orgy for men cologne is starting to wear off.
3: Only take a trifle, sir. A mere moment in life's rich tapestry.
2: Oh, go on then, sir.
3: Oh, this takes me back, sir. Guesting on all those 60s and 70s Saturday tea time programmes with my cymbals between my knees and my fingers on the washboard. Oh, yes. Of course, all the hosts of those programmes have passed on now, either that or are in prison. It was a lucrative setup. Appear first on my own and then as a backing for some current chart sensation of the moment. Tina Charles, Cilla, Dusty, Quattro, I've sat behind them all, sir, clanging my cymbals and rubbing my board.

last-minute miracle. Well, we could use one of those. The Shirelles from 1967. Okay, I haven't even tested the Solar calculator today. It's the last of the 5 days, and I've still got that abbreviation on my book here that says NIL. I could not, no idea what that was about. NIL, nothing to do. I don't remember that at all. We didn't do the tricorder reading because we thought, well, we assumed that the light outside was gonna work. It wasn't dull in here, so we did not even consider doing a tricorder reading from one end of the screens to the other end of the screens, where the fully re-operated bells and whistles studio clock is fixed. Yay! Every time I speak, the digital sliders go on. Only I could think of the proper word. Just can't. Nonetheless, oh, I said it. Time to do a calculation. Last of the week, there'll be a new one on Monday, of course. So far this week, we've done 1.5 on Monday, 814 on Tuesday, 0.0 on Wednesday, and 0.0 on Thursday. Let's see what we get today. We shall start. We shall start at the very top with a 9. 960.21.4. 960.21.4. 537. We can't get the 7 in. So 960.21.453. We press the division button on the calculator. And, oh, we didn't do the convex back today. Never mind, we'll do it again on Monday. If I turn it over now, it might go off the screen. We don't know, do we? We don't know. Press the division button. And remember, we don't do multiplication, we don't do subtraction, and we don't do addition because they are boring. But we do, and yes, I know, they are extinct. We do division because you never know what you're going to get. So we should divide that number, 960.21.453, by 6, 32.785019. And we can't get the 9 in, so I keep adding an extra number these days. 632.78501. 632.78501. We then press the addition button, or the equals button even, and we get, oh, it's another good one, not as high as 814, but 151. We've never gone above 37 before, so we've done really well this week. 151, I shall write that in for Saturday. 1.5 Monday, 814 Tuesday, 0.0 Wednesday, 0.0 Thursday, and Saturday, 151. A fine equation, I think you'll agree. We'll put Mr. Solar calculator down there. Mind you, we can use the convex back now, can't we? Because we say, the Bakelite surround and the convex back. Last minute miracle, oh yeah, baby. Last minute miracle, oh yeah, baby. And you get the general idea. He's still got the symbol on the screen there, so everything's going well. And we'll have another week of complicated equations on Paul Oldfield in the afternoon, beginning on Monday. But it's all right. Oh yeah.

Bye bye. Bye bye, everybody. Bye bye. J.J. Jackson from 1966. And I'm reading it off the screen and I still get it wrong. And it's all right. So, what is left on the topics book today? Well, I have not yet given the full story of the bedside cupboard. The other day, just outside the front door of the apartment block, appeared a two-drawer bedside cabinet. And it stood there for 2 days. It possibly hadn't been taken towards the bins because it was a little on the heavy side. How do I know it was a little on the heavy side? Because I thought on Friday, yesterday, it was there on Friday morning. It had been outside the front door of the apartment block for 2 days. And I thought, if that's there this afternoon when I get back, I am having that. I am having that cupboard. And yes, it was. It hadn't been moved. So I got three heavy shopping bags. I mean, I had three heavy shopping bags this morning. I had three heavy shopping bags yesterday. Last night, I couldn't even pick the kettle up without a pain in the, in the sort of Popeye area of your arms, in the guns. It's a bit of a strainer. Bit of an old strain, that. It's all those heavy bags I've been carrying. Well, it probably was, but it was possibly also the bedside cupboard that I'd lugged up three flights of stairs. Because I thought, I'll take me bags, I'll put them in the rear entrance, which is the one I use down the side, and then we go in the rear entrance. I'll leave me bags there, and then I'll come back, get the cupboard, pick it up and take that upstairs, drop it off, come down and get me bags. Which is what happened. But by heck, three flights, it was a heavy old thing as well. It works perfectly. The drawers work, slide in, drawer goes out. Which reminds me, I left it this afternoon. I will give you a wipe down this afternoon and a bit of a clean up, because it had been outside for 2 days, and clean the drawers out. There was a pair of sunglasses in there, or I think they're ladies' sunglasses, but nonetheless, I said it. You never know when you're going to need them. And a few air grips and things. So, you know, I got all the accoutrement and a scrunchie. Well, it's in there, so obviously it belonged to a lady. But it belongs to me. I can put DVDs in it and things like that. So I cleaned it up, put it in position this afternoon, and I was going to leave the drawers open, and I only just realised, let them dry out, and I forgot to do it. More tales about the bedside cupboard on Monday, because, hey, time is of the essence. So what have we learnt today? Absolutely nothing, because that

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1: For over 100 years, Woolliscroft solicitors have supported individuals, families and businesses across Stoke-on-Trent.
2: The leaders in Scotland, Wales and Northern Ireland have declared that Westminster's time is coming to an end. It was part of a joint agreement aimed at putting pressure on Downing Street to hold referendums on independence. John Swinney is SNP leader and First Minister of Scotland.
3: That principle of self-determination is an inalienable right for our peoples to express. Now, we will each individually be responsible for our own journeys, but we are absolutely united by that principle of self-determination.
2: The Prime Minister, Andy Burnham, has cancelled engagements today and tomorrow following the death of his father, Roy. Burnham has spoken about his father suffering from Alzheimer's. It meant that he did not know his son had become Prime Minister. He'd been due to hold business leaders in Number 10 this afternoon. MPs are raising concerns over the threats of AI on human rights. The Joint Committee on Human Rights say current regulations and frameworks are not equipped to respond to the threats posed by the technology. And schools in England will be cutting down on desserts and deep-fried foods as part of the first new school food standard for a decade.
4: Riverside House began with an abandoned Grade 2 listed Iron Master's house and 3 acres of land in Stourbridge. Today it's a place where people can come together, develop skills and feel a real sense of belonging and purpose. We support people facing a range of challenges while also connecting people with the heritage environment around them. Thanks to support from the National Lottery Community Fund, we're helping transform a historic place into something that can make a real difference to people's lives.

0: Outbreaks of rain moving across the north and west this evening. Cloudy skies in the south and east where it is drier and staying warm. Lows of 13 degrees Celsius.
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0: Oh, yeah? 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
1: Well, we're in love.
0: Now listen, let me tell you, I don't want marriage.

0: Donald Trump's comments in support of Irish unity show that the debate is very much alive. That's what Northern Ireland's First Minister Michelle O'Neill has said.
1: Westminster does not and will never serve our people well. I think our common cause here is that we have the right to self-determination, and the common cause that we have here is that we need to collectively ensure that that message is heard in Westminster. So it is very much on the table despite the recent comments of the Prime Minister.
0: She was speaking at a joint press conference with the leaders of the SNP and Plaid Cymru, where they jointly declared that Westminster's time is coming to an end. The Prime Minister, Andy Burnham, has cancelled engagements today and tomorrow following the death of his father, Roy, who was suffering from Alzheimer's. He'd been due to host business leaders in Number 10 this afternoon. There's calls for a cap on political donations following two £36 million donations from crypto billionaires to Reform UK. Reform UK says the money donated will be used to fund its preparation for office. And Oasis have announced a huge tour next year with dates across the UK, Europe and the United States.
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0: Outbreaks of rain moving across the north and west this evening. Cloudy skies in the south and east where it is drier and staying warm. Lows of 13 degrees Celsius.
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0: Angela Rayner has warned about the impact on workers if Reform UK was ever elected to government. Speaking at the TUC Congress in Brighton, she said Labour is the only working party.
1: Nigel Farage's sugar daddies made their money in crypto, but there's nothing cryptic about their motives. They know full well that a Reform government will act in their interests.
0: This comes after two £36 billion donations were given to the party, who say the money donated will be used to fund its preparation for office and that the men wanted nothing in return. The Prime Minister, Andy Burnham, has cancelled engagements today and tomorrow following the death of his father, Roy. Burnham had spoken about his father suffering from Alzheimer's and had been due to host business leaders in Number 10 this afternoon. Pupils will face their first new school food standard for more than a decade. It's part of a sweeping overhaul designed to tackle childhood obesity and tooth decay. And Oasis are returning to the stage with a 38-show world tour. The tour starts in Glasgow in May.
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0: This evening we'll see outbreaks of rain moving across the north and west, drier in the south and east with cloudy sky, staying warm, lows of 13 degrees Celsius.
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4: This

0: Angela Rayner has warned about the impact on workers if Reform UK was ever elected to government. It comes after two £36 billion donations were given to the party, which they say wasn't for anything in return. She says workers should be cautious.
1: Now, when these Reform donors say they want nothing, they mean it. No workers' rights, no renters' rights, no social protections, no safety net, no regulation.
0: A man in his 60s has admitted to drugging and sexually assaulting his wife without her knowledge over a 20-year period. Earlier this year, the man pleaded guilty to various sexual offences between 2022 and 2025. Today, he admitted to similar offences dating back to 2004. Schools in England will be cutting down on desserts and deep-fried foods as part of the first new school food standards in over a decade. They'll also be expected to publish their menus and food policies online. And Oasis have announced a huge tour next year with dates across the UK, Europe and the United States.
2: 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The best ideas often come directly from the communities themselves. So if you'd like to find out more about our work across the UK, visit the National Lottery Community Fund's website.

0: This evening we'll see outbreaks of rain moving across the north and west, drier in the south and east with cloudy sky, staying warm, lows of 13 degrees Celsius.
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0: crypto, but there's nothing cryptic about their motives. They know full well that a reform government will act in their interests.
1: It comes after two £36 billion donations were given to the party. Andy Burnham has welcomed the new focus on the dangers AI could pose to the world from the industry leaders developing the new technology. The Prime Minister thinks it is a good thing that leading AI figures are publicly speaking about the risks from the technology to global security. A man in his 60s has admitted to drugging and sexually assaulting his wife without her knowledge over a 20-year period. The man pleaded guilty to various offences against her earlier this year. Today he admitted to similar offences dating back to 2004. And costume designer Bob Mackie has died aged 87, which was announced in a statement on his personal Instagram account.
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0: This evening we'll see outbreaks of rain moving across the north and west, drier in the south and east with cloudy sky, staying warm, lows of 13 degrees Celsius.
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Angela Rayner has warned about the impact on workers if Reform UK was ever elected to government. It comes after two £36 billion donations were given to the party, which they say wasn't for anything in

0: admitted to similar offences dating back to 2004. And the upcoming London revival of Sunday in the Park with George has been cancelled following the withdrawal of stars Ariana Grande and Jonathan Bailey.
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0: Showery outbreaks in the south on Tuesday, sun and showers in the north, humid but turning fresher for everyone by the evening, highs of 21 degrees Celsius.
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This is the Arts and Ideas Show on Leek Radio. I'm Ellen Wilson, and I'm here tonight on my own. I have no one to interview, so you're going to hear my two cents, I suppose, and some nice

this music. I've been thinking a great deal about pessimism still, and I have had the opportunity to speak again to Quentin S. Crisp off the air, author of various short stories and novels and the Immaterialist Manifesto that he put together as a way of philosophically addressing the problem of the spiritual hollowing out that seems to happen, that goes hand in hand with a physicalist view of the universe. And he did mention in our conversation last month that he had written a novel. It's not a new novel. It's been around for ages, actually. So this is not a review of something hot off the presses. But he did tell me that perhaps I might prefer not to read it, which is always quite a good way to get me to read something. In fact, when someone recommends a book to me or lends a book to me, I always feel an uncomfortable pressure. But when someone tells me I should probably avoid a book that they've written, how can I resist? I'd like to talk a little bit about the novel today as a way of framing some of the music that we didn't get to play last month around the topic of pessimism and the possibility of a gender difference that might change the way in which we experience deep sadness and a pessimistic worldview. I'd like to begin by reading part of a rejection letter from a publisher who wished to remain anonymous. This was after Quentin S. Crisp had submitted the manuscript for Remember, You're a One Ball. "You write like a dream, Quentin. The novel is so well-paced, but the subject matter is so challenging, so unremittingly inhuman, cruel, and full of hatred, that it is unbearable. All the reviews I've glanced through seem to make a point of saying that the story is not pleasant to read. When Quentin spoke to me for the previous edition of this programme last month, he mentioned the hard-to-swallow sexism and cruelty evinced by the protagonist narrator, Ramsay Blake. But this isn't merely a book for men. It's not an opportunistic indulgence in gratuitous grim chauvinism. And I disagree with that publisher. The unremitting grimness hides a striking and vital clue to where we might be going wrong in a culture that's intent on positive thinking. The protagonist, Ramsay Blake, reveals to us an anatomy of pessimism and misanthropy, the poison of an abusive childhood, and the bliss of moral amnesia. Damningly for the reader, Remember You're a Womble seems to follow the finger-pointing tradition of Ursula Le Guin's Walkers Away from Emmaus and Shirley Jackson's Lottery, telling us that we love to make scapegoats to serve a kind of sacrificial function. Crisp goes a little further in his clear implication that we all create the monsters that make scapegoating look like a kind of justice or moral order. More subtly dark, I feel, is the way sacrifice does not merely maintain a crude kind of societal order or serve some mysterious superstitious function. Ramsay, the protagonist, seems ostensibly to have been personally healed in the aftermath of the novel's brutal climax. In George Orwell's 1984, the hero breaks under torture and abandons his principles and dies. In Remember You're a One Ball, Ramsay thrives and ostensibly steps into a happier existence once he abandons his belief in complexity and his sympathy with those problem people we scapegoat. In this contrast between thinking Ramsay and unthinking Ramsay, the ill Ramsay and the healed Ramsay, we are reminded that a bitter outlook is an honest reaction to cruelty, and that sometimes resentment, brokenness and hatred carry a kind of sacred value, next to denial, forgetting, and an easy, untroubled mind. And before I came in today, looking at the copy of Remember You're a Womble that Quentin very kindly lent to me, I've actually wrapped it in a scarf because it's a limited run of 100 editions, and I didn't want to take it into a house with my three-year-old daughter in it and lots of biros. So I'm just carefully unwrapping it for you now, dear listener. And I'd like to read you the prologue, because coming back to it today as the book fell open, I realised how much it confirmed a lot of my feelings when I'd finished the book. No one can tell you about your soul.
however persuasive the voice of another might be, is there not something in the soul that ultimately resists any attempt to impose authority from outside? But then, it seems that somehow all kinds of voices manage to get inside, and all that is needed to control you is for someone to persuade you that one of those voices inside is truly your own. This seems like a good time to play some music. Lingua Ignota, a.k.a. Christian Hayter, is perhaps the missing musical link between Remember You're a Womball and the discussion from last month's Arts and Ideas show on the subject of gendered experiences of pessimism. Hayter critiques ideas around surviving abuse and what she terms civilised femininity. I have quoted Hayter before on this show. She said, "Most things I read about surviving espouse socially acceptable self-care. There's so many layers to survivorhood. There's rage and despair. And we don't really talk about that." As with Ramsay Blake, for Hayter, rage, despair, hatred, and clear-headed condemnation represent vital, truthful responses to evil. And painful truths absolutely must be held in awareness if the process of healing is going to restore you to full personhood. And if these states of awareness are temporary, if we are eaten in the end by therapeutic forgetting, thank God we can capture them for all time in art.

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0: That was Lingua Ignota from the album Sinner Get Ready. I Who Bend the Tall Grasses and Pennsylvania Furnace were the tracks. And those, I downloaded those from Bandcamp. I really recommend the album.
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1: You can order copies of Remember You're a One Ball online from Snuggly Books. And Quentin S. Crisp's new book is due out in December, The Hermitage, and that will be published by Verdran. If you cast your minds back to last month's discussion, if you were listening, on pessimism and gender, we talked about the subgenre of depressive suicidal black metal. And this is what Nina Power had to say about it.
2: And yeah, so when I was researching the book on men, this is something that came up and someone asked me to write for a kind of music collection. And I'm kind of fascinated by this genre. So it's a very, very male genre. Like, often the songs are about the darkest things imaginable, living without sun and kind of addiction and self-harm and so on. But somewhat paradoxically, the music itself is often very melodic and not minimal. It's actually quite kind of excessive and even euphoric. And I was very interested in this kind of fine line between, I suppose, the moment before death, or the kind of very dark suicidal mood, and this kind of last creative emergence that might come from that particular state of being. I did a lot of work on male suicide for the book, which is obviously you know, one of the leading causes of death of men under 50, and something that I'm very preoccupied with as a concern, and trying to, I think we all need to understand what is going on there. Is this about an absence of a role? Is it about a kind of feeling of indifference of the universe, a lack of place, a lack of meaning? You know, we're also familiar, I think, with the incel phenomenon and the idea of sexual selection being particularly cruel for some men, and that without that kind of belonging to the world of women, the world of family, the world of meaning, that there is this kind of apathetic and depressive state that some men might enter into. And I suppose the interesting question is whether this is a different kind of depression than the depression that women might suffer, let's say, right? So is depression sexed in that way, right? Is there a difference between a kind of male and female feeling of cosmic alienation? Some people have suggested that men feel this differently than women, even if women feel very cut off from meaning, they are nevertheless somehow fundamentally more rooted in the world, perhaps through nature, perhaps through being more agreeable on the whole, and that there is something particularly male about the way in which I think it's definitely expressed in depressive suicidal black metal, which is actually like quite joyful to listen to, paradoxically.

You heard My Useless Life and I Should Never Have Been Born. And then you heard Licky Lee's Sadness is a Blessing. And I paired the two because of a melodic similarity and perhaps a thematic similarity as well, although it's interesting that given some of the comments from people quoted in Nina Power's article on depressive suicidal black metal and the idea that men are especially alienated and they experience a stronger and deeper and more catastrophic form of alienation than women, it's very interesting to hear the frivolity and the comparative frivolity of Licky Lee's ode to sadness. But I do think when Nina mentioned that there is this moment of an almost joyful creative release at the very, very edge of existence, I can't help but feel that there might be some kind of connection between that and the revelry of Licky Lee in her sadness. I don't know if Licky Lee's song can be taken as representative of a kind of specifically feminine unhappiness, though. It's about luxuriant, voluptuous sadness, which I suspect has as much to do with youth and temperament as gender. Although perhaps there are young women who've experienced a sense of performing sadness for some theoretical observer. And the thrills that might attend this gilded cinematic loneliness as the cosmos looks on with the swooning compassion it reserves only for the beautiful girl. Of course, the cosmos knows us inside and out, and this preference for beauty is a distortion, owing to the role allotted to young women in a sexually dimorphic world. As John Berger explains in his Ways of Seeing, men watch women, and women watch men watching women. And we all watch the gorgeous young nymph unhygienically flicking her hair about in a restaurant in the music video for Sadness is a Blessing. It's a great song. I'm still not convinced by the rather questionable notion that it's sexual desirability that holds the majority of women back from despair, though.

0: That was Pity Party by Magda Verskan. And please, if anyone speaks Swedish, please write in and tell me how badly I'm pronouncing these names. My youngest likes that song for dancing to. The lyric, when all the life and love turned into ashes, nothing really matters no more. It's a wail, it's a whinge, it's a little melodrama, a knowing pity party. Not a million miles from Licky's joyful pearl of sadness. Swedes seem to know a little about revelry and pain. The final two tracks I'm going to share with you today are about romantic disappointment. The song The Prize by Gravenhurst is a particularly bleak song about disillusionment in love itself, which will be followed by the extended version of Gloria Ann Taylor's Love is a Hurting Thing, which is a rather more simplistic wail against a relationship that's ended. I do think it's interesting with the authorship of songs, those that are written to be sung by anyone and those that come from a very personal space. And I do wonder if perhaps no one would write anything as bleak as The Prize to be sung by somebody else. But I'm thinking out loud, I'm not sure about that. In any case, I give you Gravenhurst The Prize, and Gloria Ann Taylor, Love is a Hurting Thing, and that's good night from me.
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0: Angela Rayner has warned about the impact on workers if Reform UK was ever elected to government. She says Labour is the only working party.
1: Nigel Farage's sugar daddies made their money in crypto, but there's nothing cryptic about their motives. They know full well that a Reform government will act in their interests.
0: It comes after £36 billion donations were given to Reform UK. The party says the money donated will be used to fund its preparation for office and that the men wanted nothing in return. Prime Minister Andy Burnham has cancelled engagements today and tomorrow following the death of his father Roy, who was suffering from Alzheimer's. He'd been due to host business leaders in Number 10 this afternoon. And pupils will face their first new school food standards for more than a decade.

0: Showery outbreaks in the south on Tuesday, sun and showers in the north, humid but turning fresher for everyone by the evening, highs of 21 degrees Celsius.
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0: Angela Rayner has warned about the impact on workers if Reform UK was ever elected to government. It comes after two £36 billion donations were given to the party, which they say wasn't for anything in return. Speaking at the TUC Congress in Brighton, she says workers should be cautious.
1: When these Reform donors say they want nothing, they mean it. No workers' rights, no renters' rights, no social protections, no safety net, no regulation.
0: The Prime Minister, Andy Burnham, has cancelled engagements today and tomorrow following the death of his father, Roy, who was suffering from Alzheimer's. He'd been due to host business leaders in Number 10 this afternoon. In honour of Dolly Parton, the Dollywood Foundation UK has announced an annual fundraising Give Like Dolly Day. On September 25th, people will be encouraged to donate to the Imagination Library, a programme that gives children under five free books. And Oasis are returning to the stage with a 38-show world tour. With dates across the UK, Europe and the United States, the tour starts in Glasgow in May.
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hard. 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Or better yet, go to Times Square, take a picture of me with a Kodak. Took my life from negative to positive, I just want y'all to know that. And tonight, let's enjoy life. Pitbull.

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0: Angela Rayner has warned about the impact on workers if Reform UK was ever elected to government. Speaking at the TUC Congress in Brighton, she says Labour is the only working party.
1: Nigel Farage's sugar daddies made their money in crypto, but there's nothing cryptic about their motives. They know full well that a Reform government will act in their interests.
0: It comes after two £36 billion donations were given to Reform UK. The party says the money donated is used to prepare for office and that the men wanted nothing in return. Prime Minister Andy Burnham cancelled engagements yesterday and today following the death of his father, Roy. He'd been due to host business leaders in Number 10 yesterday afternoon. And the Dollywood Foundation UK has announced an annual fundraising Give Like Dolly Day taking place on September 25th each year, encouraging people to give directly to her programme, The Imagination Library. And Oasis have announced a huge tour next year with dates across the UK, Europe and the United States.
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0: Showery outbreaks in the south on Tuesday, sun and showers in the north, humid but turning fresher for everyone by the evening, highs of 21 degrees Celsius.
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0: The findings of a public inquiry into how Lucy Letby was able to repeatedly kill and harm babies on a neonatal unit in Chester will be published later today. Angela Rayner has warned about the impact on workers if Reform UK are elected to government. It comes after two £36 million donations were given to the party, which they say wasn't for anything in return. Speaking at the TUC Congress, Ms. Rayner says workers should be cautious.
1: Now, when these Reform donors say they want nothing, they mean it. No workers' rights, no renters' rights, no social protections, no safety net, no regulation, nothing to stand in their way. And if Farage will do you a cameo for £70, just ask yourself what he'd do for £70 million.
0: The Prime Minister's cancelled further engagements today after the death of his father, Roy, who was suffering with Alzheimer's. In honour of Dolly Parton, the Dollywood Foundation UK has announced an annual fundraising Give Light Dolly Day will take place on the 25th of September. That's the latest from Radio News Hub. I'm Jules Eatsbridge.
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0: showery outbreaks in the south on Tuesday, sunny showers further north, humid but turning fresh for everyone by the evening. Temperatures range from 16 degrees Celsius in the north to 22 degrees Celsius in the south.
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